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2: Okay, let's have another look at the weather. Hopping down the coast, sunshine everywhere. Coffs Harbour, maximum of 23 there. Foster, Kempsey and Taree, all with a maximum of 24. Port Macquarie's also 23. Briefly tomorrow, chance of morning fog with sunshine again all through the day. Temperatures are going to drop tonight between 7 and 11, and the same again for Monday. And temperatures are going to reach 28 tomorrow, so plenty of sunshine to come. 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We've got another just short of 2 hours still to go, so we'll kick off again with, let's see, Leanne Womack.

It's a ligala, I'm better by far than a white cockatoo or a budgerigar. They squeak and squawk and try to talk. Why, me and them's like cheese and chalk. But I do. You can't fly, but I'm telling you, we can run the pants off a kangaroo.

0: Of course, that was John Williamson there with Old Man Emu. And before that was Billy Bridges with Mally Dust. And Kenny Rogers is up after this message.
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Yeah, that was Shirley Toms there with Where the Golden Wattles Bloom. And before that was The Flood with Paul Kelly Blues. Well, I'm just looking at the list of entertainment that's around the Manning this afternoon. Acoustic Beats, they're playing at the Sporties at Tuncurry at 4:30. Alan Clark is playing at the Manning River Hotel in Taree at 1 o'clock. Ava Spess is playing at Arrington Hotel, no starting time there. Tezza, he's playing at the Old Bar Tavern there at 1 o'clock. And Sweet and Swampy, they're at Koopanook Hotel at 1:30 this afternoon. Acoustic Beats, they're playing at the Sporties at Tuncurry at 4:30. Alan Clark is playing at the Manning River Hotel in Taree at 1 o'clock. Ava Spess is playing at Arrington Hotel, no starting time there. Tezza, he's playing at the Old Bar Tavern there at 1 o'clock. And Sweet and Swampy, they're at Koopanook Hotel at

Great music. Blues. He likes blues. So I might go there and have a couple of beers. You're listening to Killybar Country on 2 Bob Radio, 104.7 FM. We'll keep going with, let's kick off with Brad Paisley with a song called He Didn't Have To.

three in a row there. That was the She Daisies with I Will. Lucky Star was then I've Been Everywhere. And Glenn Jones was the song called Cane to Cotton. Col Hardy, he's up next with a song called Black and White Tangle.

Yeah, that was Harry Williams and the Country Outcasts with The Streets of Old Fitzroy. And before that was Martin Oakes with Good Cattleman. And of course, yeah, I've said Col Hardy there with the Black and White Tango, which is a great song.

0: Yeah, that was Melinda Snyder and Billy Thorpe there, When the Last Child Leaves Home.
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2: Hello, I'm David Cameron. The Democratic Republic of Congo says it believes the current Ebola outbreak has peaked. It says there have been more than 7,000 cases so far, with about half the patients dying. The BBC's Peter Hyatt reports.
3: A government spokesman posted on social media that cases had been falling since mid-August. He said 10 out of 61 health zones had recorded no cases for the past 3 weeks, though it was important to stay vigilant. The Congolese government first detected this outbreak of Ebola in May, but it's thought it may have been circulating for some time previously. Fighting it is made harder by a fragile healthcare system, armed rebellions, and some people's suspicion of health workers and opposition to health protections. But if these figures are reliable, they may offer a rare ray of hope.
2: Western Australian police say a man has been shot at a residence in the Perth suburb of Hamilton Hill at around 4:35 this morning. The man's being conveyed by St John WA to hospital with serious injuries. Police believe two males dressed in black clothing were involved in the shooting. Members of the public are asked to stay away from the area. Those in the area are also advised to lock their doors and windows and remain inside. Police say anyone who sights the two men or sees any suspicious behaviour is urged not to approach the men but to call police via 000. A man has died in a helicopter crash on a property in South Australia's northeast. Emergency services were called to the scene west of Broken Hill yesterday afternoon at about 2:15. South Australia police say a 51-year-old local man who was the pilot and sole occupant died at the scene. The major crash unit is investigating and the Australian Transport Safety Bureau has been notified. An Australian tourist has died after falling from a cliff on an island near Bali. A local lifeguard was alerted to reports a woman was stranded on a cliff at the popular Kaling King beach yesterday morning. The 29-year-old Queenslander reportedly slipped and fell onto rocks before help arrived. The passion of local kite flyers is on display at Sydney's most iconic beach. Lewis Donaldson has more.
4: Tens of thousands of visitors will be looking skyward from Bondi Beach later this morning when the Festival of Winds gets underway. The first Festival of the Winds event was held at Bondi Beach in 1978. Kites of all shapes, colours and sizes will take to the sky today, from the international Guatemalan giant kites of Sumpango to local kites from the Australian Kite Flyer Society. There will also be an opportunity for kite lovers to make their own creations at workshops and then head to the beach to let it fly.
2: Sport, and Elena Rybakina has won the women's singles title in the US Open tennis tournament in New York. She beat the title holder Aryna Sabalenka in three sets, 6-4, 5-7, 6-2. In the NRL, the Dolphins will host a preliminary final in Brisbane after stunning the Warriors 26-16 in Auckland. Coach Christian Wolff says it reflects a strong team effort in just their fourth year in the competition.
5: It's obviously massive for everyone involved at the club, and the club's done such a good job over 4 years. That's in every department, to put us in a good position.
2: In the English Premier League soccer, Hull City has maintained its unbeaten start to the season with a 2-2 draw against Chelsea. Australian defender Lucas Harrington once again featured as a substitute, coming on for Hull in the 59th minute.
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7: Okay, let's have a brief look at the weather today, this Sunday the 13th of September. Coffs Harbour, mostly sunny there with 23. Foster, Kempsey and Taree all with sunshine maximum of 24. Port Macquarie, sunny there with a maximum of 23. Briefly tomorrow, chance of morning fog, but sunshine throughout the day, and temperatures tomorrow going to reach 22 to 28. So that's great news. Warmer weather's coming. You're listening to Killybar Country on 2Bob Radio. We've got just under 1 hour left to go. Let's kick off with the Texas Strangers. How could you do me like that?

Lindsay there, Empty Arms Hotel. And before that was C.W. McCall with Convoy. Young gentleman now coming up, Davey Bishop with a song called Neddy Don't Go.

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When deadly games of pride were played and living was mistakes not made.

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And all that I learned from a Colt 45 was to

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He's out in the traffic now, checking the sun, and he's killed by a car as he goes for his

0: Yeah, that was Al Ketchum there, the late, great Al Ketchum, I Miss My Mary. Before that was Warren Keeney with a song called Music Falling.
1: The following is a paid political announcement for the Nationals.
2: Because Labor can't manage money, inflation is killing your pay packet. 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The Nationals have a plan. 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Introduce a tax-back guarantee to help you keep more...
0: Great, I'll catch 'em. I Miss My Mary. Before that was Warren Keeney with a song called Music Falling.
1: The following is a paid political announcement for the Nationals.
2: Because Labor can't manage money, inflation is killing your pay packet. That means you're working harder, but taxes and rising costs...

Yeah, that was Casey Barnes. God Took His Time on You. Johnny Shiloh's up next with a song called Cowboys Come Alive at 5.

0: Yeah, Jim Reeves, great song. Lonesome Waltz was the title. And before that was Two Dozen Roses, sung by Shenandoah. Okay, let's have another look at what's on entertainment-wise in the Manning. Acoustic Beats, they're playing at the Sporties at Tuncurry at 4:30. Alan Clark, he's playing at the Manning River Hotel in Taree at 1 o'clock. Ava Spess is playing at the Arrington, no time start for that. Tezza, he's playing at the Old Bar Tavern at 1. And Sweet and Swampy, they're playing at the Coopernook Hotel at 1:30. And you can find this Two Bob gig, they call it the Two Bob Gig Guide. You can also find it on the Two Bob's Facebook page. It all gives you all what's on Friday, Saturday and Sunday. So if you feel like entertainment-wise, get onto the Facebook page and check it out. Okay, we've got about 15 minutes left. I'll give you this message and then we'll kick off with John Prine.
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Yeah, that was Travis Tritt there with Helping Me Get Over You. And it's time to say goodbye. And but if stay tuned for the Blues Show straight after the 12 o'clock news, we're going to go out with Gary Allen with a song called Don't Tell Mama.

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2: Hello, I'm David Cameron. The federal government says it's open to revising how harmful content is defined under its Digital Duty of Care Bill. The draft bill gives the Communication Minister the ability to designate serious online harm that tech platforms must mitigate. Speaking on the ABC's Insiders program, current Minister Annika Wells says in return for coalition support, she'd consider allowing Parliament to decide rather than just the Minister.
3: I'd be pleased to consider any constructive ways we can meet the intent around dealing with urgency around new and emerging serious harms.
4: Would that be a change you're willing to make?
3: Yes, but like I said, I haven't had so much as a phone call or a word from the shadow.
2: The heads of three leading AI companies have said the artificial intelligence industry should slow down amid mounting concerns over safety. The CEO of Anthropic, Dario Amedi, warned that the increasing rate of development could lead to rogue AI agents taking over the internet. Here's the BBC's Lily Jamali.
5: Anthropic CEO Dario Amedi said the risks associated with AI were serious. He proposed creating a system for monitoring the models, both as they're created and deployed, and called for governments to be given time to respond with regulation. Sam Altman, the head of OpenAI, wrote on social media that he supported the idea of independent monitors. And Elon Musk, whose SpaceX AI makes the controversial chatbot Grok, said he backed slowing the pace of AI development, posting to X, "Dario is right."
2: A man remains in hospital under police guard after allegedly taking two children on a wild ride through Sydney's west. Police began chasing the 36-year-old's car in Belmore yesterday after he refused to pull over for a welfare check. It's alleged he drove on the wrong side of the road, hitting an oncoming vehicle before hijacking a woman's car. He was later arrested by an off-duty police officer and is yet to be charged. The two children suffered minor injuries. Detectives say another man was stabbed while trying to intervene. An Australian woman has died near Bali after becoming stranded and falling from a cliff at a popular tourist spot. Local authorities were called to Kalingking Beach yesterday morning. The 29-year-old Queenslander reportedly slipped and fell into a ravine before emergency services could reach her. Broadcaster Melissa Doyle is the new chair of the Australia Day Council Board. Prime Minister Anthony Albanese announced her appointment for a 3-year term in Sydney this morning. Ms. Doyle says the role builds on her passion for telling stories.
6: We all need to hear about extraordinary people doing extraordinary things in our community, advocating for us all in so many fields, be it science, be it sport, be it art, be it community leaders. I think we all need to hear those stories.
2: Celine Dion has made a joyful return to the stage after 6 years with a sellout concert in Paris, the first of 16 performances. The Canadian singer was diagnosed with a rare neurological condition that affected her singing voice. The 58-year-old told the audience she was determined to perform again.
7: I made a promise to come back and to be back on stage. So here I am, singing for you and singing for me. Singing life.
2: And Elena Rybakina has won the women's singles title in the US Open tennis tournament, defeating title holder Aryna Sabalenka in 3 sets.
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9: Yes, you certainly are tuned to 104.7. You are on 2 Bob FM, and good afternoon to all of you 2 Bobbers. If you've just lobbed onto the station by accident, you are lucky because we're about to have 2 hours of solid blues music, and great to have you along. We've got some oldies and goldies. I got a little bit of Buddy Guy coming up, and I got some new ones as well. We're going to play a little bit of Tex Perkins and Matt Walker. I've got Just Dance and The Crystal Set, Michael Ward, Ronan Rain, that's R-A-Y-N, and something from Steve Cropper as well. So it's all looking pretty good for an afternoon. Oh, Will Wilde as well. So, and I hope to fit in a little bit of Sam Buckley if I possibly can. But I'm going to start with Bob Carter, who is an American blues musician, producer. He's had something like 33 albums. He grew up in Chicago South Side, and moved to Arizona and Phoenix, where he resides. And he's, as I said, a producer, and he's the owner of the Rhythm Room, a music venue in Phoenix, Arizona, and has a lot of musicians that he has dealings with. And of course, he is, I reckon, one of the world's great harmonica players and blues harmonica. And if you listen in, I've got two tracks from him. I've got Blues for Hippies. So if you're a hippie out there, you'll enjoy this little bit of blues. Blues for Hippies and Sunny Day Friends. And both of these come from his 2022 album, which was called You Shocked Me. And let's get started with a little bit of Bob Corator and a little bit of toe tapping. Oh, before we do that, though, a big thank you to Dennis for his Killabark Country, some great country and western there, and sounding terrific. And I particularly like that one, I've Been Everywhere, Man. I don't know how they can remember and sing that. It goes so fast. You couldn't read it as quickly as he sings. But, some great songs there. Now, quickly, weather before we get started. The weather today is Sunday, and the winds from the east to northeast at 15 to 25 kilometres per hour, becoming light in the evening, and we've got sunny conditions all day. So it's looking pretty good, actually. 22 degrees, 22.8, and feels like 20.3. Humidity 48%, and the air pressure is 1,026.2 hectopascals and falling. Actually, let's have a look outside. Outside, it's 24 degrees outside and 49%. They said 48, but 49% humidity out there. Let's not squabble over that. All right, have a great afternoon. Settle back and let's have some blues. Let's start with a little bit of Bob Corator and Friends, and what did I say? Blues for Hippies.

Now, you're probably wondering where Blues for Hippies is. Well, I think we better plug that in. Okay, let's try that one more time. Bob Corritore and Friends and Blues for Hippies. Yeah, you're something, don't.

Yes, and there he is, Bob Cotter, and of course you could hear him on that mouth harp there. That one was Blues for Hippies, and of course it had Alabama Mike. That was the guy that was doing the vocals from it. This one is Duane Greenleaf and Sunny Day Friends, and you can hear his mouth organ doing a little solo here, as well as a little bit of a guitar solo as well. Sunny Day Friends.

0: Yes, there's a little bit of Bob Carter and that one, Sunny Day Friends with Duane Greenleaf, and we had Blues for Hippies with Alabama Mike, and now we're going to have something from Rosewood. Rosewood's a Melbourne blues rock and roll band inspired by the music of the 70s, Matt Berg, James Barwick and Regan Batley. And the track that we've got for you is Down, and it's it comes off AMRAP.
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1: Matt Burge, James Barlett, and Regan Fackley. Now we've got D. Henry Fenton. He was born in New Zealand but grew up in Australia, but he's now living in the US, and he's got too much TV, and I'd have to agree. And then we're going to have John Harp Drive, and they carve out a soulful harmonica-rich take on Australian blues and roots. They're from Sydney's eastern suburbs, and they've got It's Our Fate. But let's have this one and Too Much TV.

Yes, and there we had It's Our Fate from John Harp Drive from, well, he's now living in the US, but was an Australian. Now we're going to have something from Will Wild. He's actually an English blues harmonica player, and the track is called Broken Dream Blues.

Yes, and there's English harmonica player Will Wilde and Broken Dream Blues. Now, I know he's been playing with a lot of fantastic musicians, but I happen to find this, and it says, I'm very excited to announce that I'll be joining Eric Clapton at the Royal Sandringham Estate on Sunday, the 23rd of August. So that's about 3 weeks ago. As one of his special guests, alongside Ronnie Wood and his band and Andy Fairweather Low and the Low Riders. So, you know, he moves in pretty good circles, that Will Wilde, and a great little bit of blues as well. Now, we're going to have Liam Snowy Halliwell, and he is one of the founding members of the beloved Melbourne band The Ocean Party. And what have we got from him? We've got The Good Die Young. Well, that rules me out.

Yes, and that's a pretty abrupt little ending for that one, isn't it? I was ready for it, though. We're going to have a couple of tracks from the new Tex Perkins and Matt Walker album. It's straight out of the hot lot before the show. And of course, Tex Perkins, he's been around for years. He was in Beasts of Burden and The Cruel Sea. He fronted The Cruel Sea as well, but got together with Matt Walker, and this is a great album. I really like it. And a little bit of, I would suggest a little bit blues and folk rock maybe. The two tracks that I've got for you here are A Little More Time and It Can Always Get Worse. And let's have Tex Perkins.

0: can get worse.
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1: Now, here's something from Norwood, and they're a NAM-based group. That's Melbourne, of course. Based singer-songwriters, Olivia Bolmart and Nathaniel Peacock. And it's just called Lonesome.

Yes, and there's Norwood from Victoria and from Melbourne, actually, and Lonesome. And we don't want you to be lonesome. Stick with us and the Two Bobbers here on Two Bob FM on 104.7 on The Blues Show here with Marcus. And I got a little bit from the Sydney band. They're actually from the southern suburbs of Sydney, Mac the Knife. And this one's called Outside. I think you'll like it.

Yes, and there's Mac the Knife with Outside on the Freeway. Okay, now we're going to have this one from Juz Dan. And Juz Dan is a singer-songwriter and multi-instrumentalist from Brisbane. And here he is with this one, and it's just called Lucy's Song. And I think Lucy might be his daughter. Nice one.

Yes, and there's Jazdan from Brisbane. We're going to spin down and have something from the South Sydney group, Crystal Set. They reformed this year and are touring the East Coast at the moment. And this one is just called Pretty Schemes.

Yes, and there's the crystal set and with Pretty Schemes. Now, we've got a little bit of Michael Ward from Perth in Western Australia, and how good can this get?

0: is an alt country rock, and he was raised in Stratham in WA, and is now based in Perth itself, and sounding good. Yeah, and that was How Good Can This Get? And pretty good by the sounds of it. And we got a little bit of Ronan Rain, R-A-Y-N, with The Cruel Heart. But first of all, let's hear from Gwyn.
1: Hey, it's Gwyn Ashton here. 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
0: Here's The Cruel Heart.

Yeah, sounding good. And that one's Ronan Rain and with Cruel Heart. Got a little bit of Mojo Mafia, an oldie bit of goldie, and Don't Let the Devil Drive.

0: Yes, and there's Mojo Mafia with Don't Let the Devil Drive. Now, we've got something from CB Ghost, and they're a Central Coast, New South Wales band, and they've got the track All Good Things Take Time.
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Yeah, that was good. And CB Ghost, and yeah, sounding very, very good. And they are from New South Wales Central Coast. And all good things take time. Now, I got something from the Adelaide group, 63 Deluxe, and the three boys. This comes from their self-titled album, 63 Deluxe. And here's... Lost and Found.

Yes, and there's Buddy Guy with Follow the Money. And before that, we had Blues Don't Lie from the album Blues Don't Lie, which came out in 2022. And, of course, he's still with us and playing some great music. But the next guy, unfortunately, it's... Steve Cropper, the Colonel, he was known as. He died in December 3, 2025. And, of course, he was the famous American guitarist and singer-songwriter and record producer. He was one of the leads in the Stax Record house band and played with, well, Wilson Pickett, Otis Redding, all of those, Neil Young, Rufus Thomas, and I got one track from him here, and of course he was based in Nashville, and I've got My Angels Are Calling, and well they might be now, and here he is, Steve Cropper.

Yes, there is Steve Cropper with My Angels Are Calling, and yeah, good one there. Now, we got something from Sloman, and he's it's John Sloman, who is occasionally misspelt as S-L-O-W-M-A-N. He's the Swedish blues rock artist Svante Trongen, who performs under the name Slow Man, and this one's called Eating Oysters.

Yeah, there's Eating Oysters from Slow Man, and goes really well. I like it. Now, we got something from Hayden Birmingham, and he is an absolute weapon. So just strap yourself in for this one. This is his latest release on AMRAP, and it's called Getcha Pool. Here he is.

0: Yes, and there he is. What a weapon he is. And there he goes. And that's Hayden Birmingham. And that one was called Get Your Pool. Now, don't forget that straight after the Blues Show, we've got Roots and Reggae with Dr. Dub. Then at 4 o'clock, we've got Beats and Grooves. At 6 o'clock, we've got From the Dude Ranch with Cowboy Bob and Scooter. At 9 p.m., we've got The Record Shack with The Spin Doctor. And then we've got 10 p.m., New York Jazz. And then we swing over into the Community Radio Network to take you through the night. And I'll say goodbye. I'm going to play a little bit of Sam Buckley from his latest album, which was called The Blue Ocean. And this one's just called Love My Woman. And it's a great track. Here it is. I'll catch you next time. Don't forget that Tone will be in the chair next Sunday for The Blues Show. Always has a great show. Come back and join me on Wednesday for Midday Magazine if you're around then. Here's Sam Buckley and this one is Love My Woman. No, it don't. No, it don't want to play. All right, let's have this one. I'll play a track from Keb Mo straight out of the hot lot. And this one is called They Don't Make 'Em Like They Used To. Bye for now.
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2: 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And it's Dr. Dub in the house for the next couple of hours of Roots and Reggae. And a big thank you to Marcus for at the Blues program. And we're going to start off with a brand new track from Julian Belbashir. He's releasing an album next year. And this is the first release. It's called Ambara Meskiri. And sounds pretty good. I'll see what you reckon. This is Roots and Reggae on your 2 Bob Radio on FM 104.7.

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We'll just pull that down from Skin Shape, the vehicle for Will Dorsey, who resides in Swanage, which is a coastal town on the southeast of Dorset in the UK, and released an album last year called Skin Shape times Horus, H-O-R-U-S. And we just heard three tracks. That last one, Ntero, featuring Modu Tore. And before that we had Looky Look. And we start out with that somewhat twee instrumental piece called Bettina. And before that we heard from Cooey with We Get Around. And the Gaudi mix of Carnival from Havana Meets Kingston. And we start out with Julian Belbashir with a brand new release of his called Mbala Meskiri from a forthcoming album called Golden Light, which will be released next year. All right, we're going to hear some more from Dub Zoo from the Pocketful EP. And this is the opening track, Something in the Way. This is Roots and Reggae on 2Bob Radio. Nice to have your company wherever you are and however you're listening.

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And actually, no, it's not King Kong. I've got it wrong. It's Sergeant Comrade, Taj Weeks and Sergeant Comrade. And a track called Holding On. And before that, we had two tracks from Dubzu out of the Sunshine Coast from their Pocketful EP. We heard Fortune and Something in the Way. All right, we've got more from new releases from Boom Rush, the August singles pack. We're going to play a couple of tracks featuring Paul Looper. His first one is Paul Looper and Maccabee and Be Yourself. And we'll follow that with another one featuring Paul Looper and King Kong and Ancient Anarchy. This is 2 Bob. It's Roots and Reggae time with Dr. Dub.

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1: This is Rich and Reggae on 2 Bob Radio with me, Dr. Dub, dishing up the rhythms on a Sunday afternoon. And we just had a few tracks from the August Boom Rush Records singles pack. And our last one, it was a track called Good Good from Gentleman's Dub Club and Mungo's Hi-Fi and Solo Banton. And before that, we heard from Famara with City of the Sun. And before that, Chaka Demus and Isha Bell with Perfidia. And before that, two tracks featuring Hamburg artist and producer Paul Looper. We heard King Kong with Ancient Anarchy. And before that, Maccabee and Paul Looper with Be Who You Are. All right, I think it's time for a bit of Subtribe. 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

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I'm Dr. Dub, and we just heard a couple of tracks featuring Druid. That last one was Dub Ripples, and that featured violinist Alison Blunt. Before that, Druid versus Darky Roots, a track called Only Dub. And before that, a couple of tracks from Subtribe. We heard Lonely, and before that, Glitch. All right. New release from a French outfit called Stand High Patrol. They're a French dub electro group, and this was released at the end of May. It's called Skankin' and Jacking, and they're kind of reggae, dub, and house music. And we're going to play a few tracks, starting off with the opening track. You're on 2 Bob, FM 104.7, and this is Stand High Patrol.

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Make them know. Me tell you something. Them try fi all I down and try fi stop I flow. But the more them try fi stop I.

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But it's just the strength and courage where you have deep down inside you. I don't got no fear.

music. Yeah, this is music. Music bring us together under one umbrella. Yeah, you know. Yeah, music. This is music. Music. Yeah, reggae music. Everybody listen to music. The black man listen to the music. The Chinese listen to music. And the white man listen to the music. Yeah, music. This is music. Music. Yeah, house music, music, music, yeah, hip hop music. This is hip hop music, music, music, music. And when you are dub, you can dub reggae music, house music. When you are dub, you can dub disco music. Any music, I still dub music. Yeah, everyone love music, you know. Music is the language of a nation. Music is roots and music is culture. Yeah, music. This is music. Music. Yeah, reggae music, music, music, music, music. Yeah, you know, this is music, music, music, music. Music is a family thing. Music is unity, and music is information. Music is vibes. Music is reality. Music is talking, music is walking. Music is singing, music is crying. And music is

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And you've just heard five tracks from French dub electronic outfit called Stand High Patrol from their Skankin' and Jackin' EP. Well, it's not an EP, it's an LP. It's a CD. Released at the end of May this year. That last one was a track called In and Out featuring Italian-born but Paris-based singer Marina P. And before that, we heard two tracks featuring Nzamba, real name George Nzamba Scott, a dub poet from the rich tradition of singers and writers from Clarendon in Jamaica. No longer with us. He died back on the 1st of July 2022, but there was a posthumous release of his called Message from Zion. Anyway, the two tracks we heard there from Stand High Patrol featuring the vocals of Nzamba was This Is Music and before that Dem Try. And before that we heard Too Much Music featuring the falsetto voice of Joe York. And before that we had Walk, Walk, Walk, all from Stand High Patrol, the album Skankin' and Jackin'. Alrighty, well, we're getting near the end of the program. We're going to go out with a few tracks from the latest offering from Horace Andy. It's a reworking of a number of his tracks, and kind of the album's called The Voices Sound. And this is the opening track, Wicked Babylon Must Go Down. This is 2Bob, Dr. W, the edition up the rhythms, the reggae rhythms on a Sunday afternoon.

Okay, it's Roots and Reggae time. Just about finished. Dr. Dub signing off, and we just heard from Horace Andy, and we're hearing one more, but we just heard Ital Vital, the different drummer sound system mix of that. Before that, Sky Larkin, and before that, Wicked Babylon Must Go Down. Horace Andy's music is, or The Voice is in Sound is the name of the album, The Voice is Sound. A whole lot of remixes. This one's the Black Star Liner remix of Do You Love My Music? And then up next, it's Beats and Grooves with Joan. For me, I'll say see you later. Back next week for more Roots and Reggae.

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Welcome. 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You're on 2Bob FM Community Radio. We're broadcasting from Taree, traditional Biripi country. I'm Joan Wedgwood, and I'll take you through for the next 2 hours of some pleasant and rhythmic Sunday afternoon listening. You're listening to Les Gouteurs, or The Lookouts, a French reggae outfit, with a song called Vita Bella, sung in Italian this time.

That's Brian Eno contemplating the larger themes, the cosmic bodies, and that track was called Spinning Away, taken from an album of his 1990 album with John Cale, and it was called Wrong Way Up. It followed our introduction to Beats and Grooves today of Les Gouteux with a track called Vita Bella. And we'll go on with Samsaho de Sakasan, also from France. She performs and lives around Paris. And she's a singer and an electronic artist with her new album that just came out last year. It's called La Symphonie des Éclairs, and yes, the chocolate variety that is so tasty, the Éclair Symphony. This song is called La Fontaine de Sang.

0: That was Fenella, and Fenella is an experimental ensemble of Jane Weaver's, where she's collaborated with Peter Phillipson and Raz Ulla, and together in the deepest, darkest depths of Derbyshire, they have been experimenting with sound structures. This whole album, called The Metallic Index, is based on a story of 1920s London about a young psychic nurse. And that track you just heard was called Instituit Métaphysique, or Metaphysical Institutes. And before that, from left field, we heard Heart and Soul, which comes from their album of 2 years ago called This Is What We Do. It's a great album, and I have featured it in the past on Babelfish. But there's quite a few tracks on it that are fairly gentle and suitable for a Sunday afternoon listening. And before that, a very strident Beats album from Lowell Tolhurst, Budgie and Jackknife Lee. Quite a few full-on drumming tracks on that one. And the album they brought out called Los Angeles last year. The one we heard there was Noche Oscura, featuring U2's The Edge, and Zaho de Sakasan before that with La Fontaine de Sang, translates to The Fountain of Blood. And just reading the translation, it sounds to me like it might be about the river that runs through Paris, the Seine, but I could be wrong, so happy to be corrected if that's a wrong interpretation. And we might now go to the north of Africa with some beautiful desert blues from Tinari Wen and their latest album of last year called Amatsu. Some music from the Sudan and some wonderful beats and grooves from them. This one is called Anemuhag. 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
1: No more.

Some great rhythms there from Africa and some from Paris again with African immigrants. What we just heard there was from a compilation from Ghana, and that's just south of Mali, and it was called Ghana Special 2, edition 2 of Electronic High Life and Afro Sounds in the Diaspora between 1980 and 1993. It's only just been released, last year, 2024. And that track was from Abdul Rahim with Alaye and from the African Scream Contest compilation. That was raw and psychedelic Afro sounds from Benin and Togo, which is just next door, from the 70s. And that album came out in 1970. And that artist was Winsor Corneille and Black Santiago with Vinon So Minsu. And then from Paris, we heard from that album Archaeology, which I featured so heavily last year and the year before, from Montparnasse Music, the artist. We heard Mwangaza, and it featured Mopero Mupenda and Kubain Kabea. And that was from right at the beginning. We heard Tina Riwen from out of Mali, and Amatsu, the album they just brought out, 2023, and Ane Mulag. Let's go over to another continent now. This is to South America, to Buenos Aires, with Narco Tango. The so many artists tried to and did successfully reinvent the tango with electronics and all sorts of modern beats, and Narco Tango was one of them. This track is called Vi Luz y Subi, and you're listening to Beats and Grooves on 2Bob FM Community.

Baxter Dury, and the backing vocals there from Fabienne de Barre with the album It's a Pleasure they brought out in 2020, and the track was called Pleasure. Followed Muso Dance featuring Alvi Bitemo from Les Amazones d'Afrique and the self-titled album Muso Dance, and from New Orleans we have Vela Vada. And that is a project by Brian Danos, who is an electronic musician and producer. And he's brought out this album heavily influenced by the rhythms and spirit of his native New Orleans. The track we heard there was called 1892, and it featured Tiff Lamson on vocals. And it followed from Narco Tango, we heard Vi Luz y Subi. Let's go to Zoe Mazar and a little reggae for you from an album she brought out called Till Then, just last year, 2024, and a lovely track called Heaven in Your Eyes.

That's Onda Tropica, which was a project by Colombian musician Mario Galeano. Back in 2012, he got together with a whole lot of artists from Colombia and put together this album. And the one we just heard there was Dos Luchechitas, or Two Little Lights, following Amami, who were a Swiss dub trio. And the album, or the EP they've just brought out, Islands and Islands, just last year, that track was Queen, and it followed the amazing talent of saxophonist of Lakeisha Benjamin, who works out of New York, but she was raised in a Dominican Republic neighborhood somewhere near there. And she's performed with the likes of Missy Elliott and Alicia Keys. So she's very well known around those circles. And the track we heard from her album called Phoenix Reimagine, it's a live album. We heard their Mercy. And all that followed Zoe Mazar with her latest album, Till Then, and a track, Heaven in Your Eyes. You're listening to Beats and Grooves. You're on 2Bob FM Community Radio with Joan. And we'll have a listen to something from Tumani Diabati's Symmetric Orchestra now, in concert at the Sydney Opera House back in 2008, a track called Tumani.

extraordinarily gifted jazz pianist and composer from Cuba is Omar Sosa, who has just recently received, in fact, last year he received an orchestral commission from San Francisco's Center for the Arts. And he's brought out this album just last year called Omar Sosa's 88 Well-Tuned Drums, of course referring to the piano. And that track you just heard, which was a nice little quiet space, was called Sunrise. We also heard from the orchestra Tout Puissant Marcel Duchamp, who've just brought out an album called Ventre Unique. They're a French, very playful beats and loops electronic artists, and they brought their track we just heard was Coagule. And before that, from Babel Blues, we heard Emma from their album Swaken, and from Toumani Diabati Symmetric Orchestra live in concert at Sydney Opera House, a track called Toumani. Let's come back now to a local band. Well, when I say local, I mean Sydney, a band called Mosaic, who do feature a couple of local artists, one from Wauchope and one from Port Macquarie. We have Lockie Eggert from Wauchope and Braden Clark from Port Macquarie. They have just brought out an album called Where We Are Now, a track called Toumani. Let's come back now to a local band. Well, when I say local, I mean Sydney, a band called Mosaic, who do feature a couple of local artists, one from Wauchope and one from Port Macquarie. We have Lockie Egg.

We're getting to close to the end of Beats and Grooves, and I thought I might play another one from that Onda Tropica from Colombia, the collaboration with Mario Galeano and a whole lot of Colombian music artists, and they've sort of delved into ska there with that track, although it still has that feel of the cumbia in it, which is the traditional Colombian dance. And we heard from that one Ska Fuente, which means fountains of ska, and from Billie Eilish from her album Hit Me Hard and Soft, which she just brought out last year, a track called The Diner, and that followed the local musicians who are now in Mosaic, now based in Sydney, who will be performing up this way on the 18th of January, as I said, in Wauchope at the Wauchope Arts. Definitely a date to put down in your diary and get along to, because it's going to be a great concert. I'll leave you with a track from yet another band who will be touring and travelling up this way, The Vampires, who are just a great contemporary jazz band. And their lineup is full of really talented artists. On this album that they've just released, which is called Nightjar, actually I think it came out last year, they are accompanied by Chris Abrahams from The Necks. He's just probably Australia's best keyboard player. And he's on the piano and organ on this one. We also have Nick Garbutt, who's a regular, on trumpet. Jeremy Rose, who's also one of the founding members, he's on tenor sax, and also plays the bass clarinet. And we have Noel Mason on double bass and electric bass, and Alec Masso on drums. I'm not sure if Chris Abrahams will be accompanying them. It would be wonderful to see him with them up in Wauchope, but they're coming up to Wauchope in February, and they'll be at the Wauchope Arts on Sunday the 9th around 2:30 in the afternoon. So that's another one to really get along to. So I'll play my final track for Beats and Grooves, which is Khan Shatir. It's a rather longish track, but it's absolutely wonderful. And it's from their Nightjar album. This is The Vampires. And just reminding you, they'll be playing in Wauchope in February on Sunday the 9th at about 2:30, sometime in the afternoon. So I really look forward to seeing them. And I'll catch you again next time on Beats and Grooves. Joan Wedgwood signing off. Catch you next time.

Well, thanks there to Joan for today's Beats and Grooves program on 2Bob. What follows Beats and Grooves is Dude Ranch, presented by Cosmic Cowboy Bob, that's me, and helped along by my manager and musicologist Scooter, and listened to by you. Welcome to Dude Ranch.

Okay, we're going to kick off with John Trudell. Now, John Trudell was a Native American activist, a poet, musician, actor. Passed away on the 8th of December 2015 at the age of 69. A couple of albums that he released were in Two Bob's Library, and that's where Cosmic discovered him. AKA Graffiti Man was released in 1992, produced by Jackson Brown. Lead guitar, Indige, Native American, Jesse Ed Davis.

Listen to the skies, listen to the sun. Something on the land, something going down. Down dressers speeding by life. Fever's heart, burning rivers to cross. Walls of Babylon, material noise. Thinking they've touched the moon. Freedom takes a rocket blast. Just another day, like yesterday. Rocking my heart, rocking the rails. Woman like you, times like this. All that's real connects to you. Happy medicine, making me smile. Seeing you laugh, getting so near. Rocking our hearts, rocking the reds. Carrying on like he ain't been gone. Warmaker's back, back in town. His notion taking care of us. Not same as, not even close. Not even close to our notion of taking care of us. Nowhere to hide, nowhere to run. Got no job and prices going up. Warmaker's back in town. Just another day.

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These days holding tonight, holding on tight. 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

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Some weird kind of living. Who needs that lie? Pretending we aren't stars too really isn't very bright. 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

junk. 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Beautiful brothers not so beautiful anymore. So much older than the day before. Ain't everybody tired of being poor? Graffiti man's got something to say. Message in a scrawl, message on the wall. Something's wrong, not our fault. We gotta be cool, our time will come. Open spaces in shopping center walls. Middle class man, middle class land. Clean enough to be a family affair. Nice place to take wide-eyed child. Control climate, temperate zones. Neat little shops all laid out. Everything for sale by cash or plastic. Price not negotiable, but payment is. Different junk man, different junk. Spend some money, buy some more. Graffiti man's got something to say. Message in a scrawl, message on the wall. Put on blinders, dull the senses. Who's worth more than money they spend? Skyscraper buildings, corporate corridor, office suite, executive board. High finance, big businessman suit. Not stained by sweat or blood. Using money like perfume water. Sophistication smiles hide stain and decay. Realistic decisions in columns and ledgers. Dividing profits among themselves. Spoils of war are spoils of war, says Junkman, owner of the junk. Graffiti man's got something to say. Message in a scrawl. Message on the wall. Down with bosses. No more bosses.

Welcome to Graffiti Land. All the rides are in your head. The ticket is what is thought and what is said. Our attitudes are climbing. We don't have time for more mind-wasting lies. Whatever it is you're doing, we're not going to buy it. It's time to say something, not a time to be quiet.

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Rant and roll when you feel that way. Religions of men, heavy with fear. Industrial war against the land. Every woman knows the fugitive. Rich men keep living off the poor. The soul is what's left after they eat your spirit. When every act is an act of self-defense, it's time to do something or perish in the pretense. Rant and roll, hearts speak from the spirit. Say it loud so everyone can hear it. Say what you mean what you say. Rant and roll when you feel that way.

Welcome to Graffiti Land. 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The ticket is what is thought and what is said. In this together and on our own, a reality of how we feel. Either we can dance with someone or we can dance alone. A plurality of sight and view, we and us are me and you.

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Predator views are way too tragic. Mother Earth gives us power. Father Sky makes us magic. 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Synchronicity is the rendezvous when magic and power meet. Rant and roll, hearts speak from the spirit. 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

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Heart speak from the spirit. Heart speak from the spirit. Rant and roll, say it loud so everyone can hear it. Heart speak from the spirit. Heart speak from the spirit.

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Johnny and me, from the story of love, the story of love, and prove that you love me, prove that you love me, prove that you love me.

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Activist. Poet. Musician. Actor. John Trudell featured two albums from the Two Bobs Music Library. AKA Graffiti Man, released in 1992, produced by Jackson Brown. And the follow-up, Johnny Damus and Me, produced by Jackson Brown once again, 1994. We'll say over two now. St. George Rangers, WA. An album from Olivia. Olive Knight, also known as Kankawa Nagara, album released in 2015, Heroes and Laments. Well, she too is an activist, a teacher, a mentor, human rights advocate, political activist, and environmental activist. A couple of years back, she appeared at Bent on Food. Cosmic was there, enjoyed the night. So these tracks are taken from Olive Knight, also known as Kankawa Nagara, Desert Blues Music.

Olive Knight, also known as Kankawa Nagara, from a 2015 album called Heroes and Lamonts. Me and Scooter have a lot of music in common, old and new. You would have heard this band more than once on the program. James Ellis, or artist James Ellis, out of Melbourne town. We're going to feature a solo album. He didn't have the Jealous Hearts backing him on this, but Nashville-based music in common, old and new. You would have heard this band more than once on the program. James Ellis, or artist James Ellis, out of Melbourne town. We're going to feature

Yeah, Scooter and Cosmic Fave, James Ellis and his most recent album, The Party Might Be Over, recorded with Nashville Musicians 2024. Talking about Scooter, he's a big fan of Hazel Dickens and Alice Gerard, also known as Pioneering Women of Bluegrass, also known as Two Feminists, sort of like the Thelma and Louise of bluegrass. Album released in 1975, self-titled, Hazel Dickens and Alice Gerard on Dude Ranch, Two Bob.

0: pioneering women of bluegrass, Hazel Dickens and Alice Gerard. Album released 1975. Thank you very much to my manager musicologist, Scooter. Jeff Lang released a studio album in 2024 called More Life with guests like John Butler, Liz Stringer, Hat Fitzsankara, William Crichton, Susanna Espy. Well, a follow-up to that album was a live album by Jeff Lang called More Live, which was released 2025. It was recorded at various venues around Australia, late 24 and early 25. Album released, as mentioned, June 2025. Jeff Lang, live on Dude Ranch.
1: Please welcome to the stage my dear friend, Susanna Espy. This is called The Long Grass.

I'd like to invite another guest up. Please make him welcome, Mr. William Barton. We're going to move over from Amsterdam to the flatlands of West Texas for this tune, which is called Lubbock, Texas.

0: William Barton.
1: 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William Barton on the guitar.
2: 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I hope you're enjoying the program. Got a live album to finish off the program this evening. It'll run for about 35 minutes, an album released in 1976. It's a Scooter selection. Right now we're going to have a listen to Cosmic's Pick of the Week. It's a band called Salinistus, and the name of the album, Scattered Like Crows. Style of music, old country, female vocalist, a debut album. The band is fronted by singer-songwriter Rivka Shoshana. Well, here we go. We're going to have a couple of sets of this album. There's a possibility of being a 2 Bob album of the week this week. Salinistus.

Well, that's Cosmic's album Pick of the Week, a band out of Sydney. The name of the band, Salonistus, led by singer-songwriter Rivka Shoshana. Second set later on in the program. Time for another Scooter selection. Now, Scooter and myself and you are big fans of Tom T. Hall, aren't we? Yep. What was his nickname? The Storyteller, that's right. Debut album, Ballad of $40, 1969. That's what we're listening to.

Yeah, the great Tom T. Hall. Those tracks taken from his debut album called Ballad of $40, a Scooter Selection, album released 1969. Well, the Crooked Fiddle Band, I call themselves, what can I say here, from world music to end of the world music. They released an album in 2024, which was a 2-bob album of the week. Got a lot of good airplay, called The Free Wild Wind and The Song of Birds. The album was their fourth album, and it included some guest vocalists like Fanny Lumsden. Dude Ranch, the Crooked Fiddle Band. Take it away.

Those tracks taken from a former Two Bob Album of the Week, 2024, from the Crooked Fiddle Band, name of the album, The Free Wild Wind and the Song of Birds. It was an album that featured some guest vocalists, and the vocalists that you heard, Fanny Lumsden and Richard Cuthbert. An album that we featured a couple of weeks ago, and it was a Dude Ranch pick of the week. Came from Kyle Jenkins, the name of the album, Palace. A couple of tracks from this album, and then we'll go back to the second set from the pick of the week this week, Salinistas. But first, Kyle Jenkins off his brand new album, Palace.

Yeah, tracks there taken from the latest Kyle Jenkins album. Name of the album, Palace. Well, after when the Dude Ranch gate closes, my good mate, Spin Doctor, will be presenting the Record Shack. Tonight, Sides of Vinyl from Captain Muddy Ibi and the Nakwa Brothers, The Meters, and Otis Redding. That's all happening after when the Dude Ranch gate closes. 9 o'clock. Well, the Dude Ranch pick of the week this week. You've heard three tracks so far. You're going to hear another three right now. The name of the band, Salinistus. Name of the album, Scattered Like Crows. They're led by singer-songwriter Rivka Shoshana.

0: Salinistas. Name the album, Scattered Like Crows. That's Cosmic's album pick of the week this week. Which brings us up to our final feature. An album that I believe was in a number of my mates' record collection. You might have it as well. You may not have had it. You may not have it now. Okay. I put my hand up. I had it on vinyl, sold it off, was starting to listen to something else. Sometimes that happens and you regret selling some music that you wish you had have kept. The name of the band? Lynyrd Skynyrd, the name of the album. One More From the Road. A live album which actually turns 50 today. It was released September 13, 1976. The album remains the definitive live document of the band's original era. Recorded across three concerts at Atlanta's Fox Theatre in July 1976. It was a double album and became the band's first live album. Its timing would prove historically significant. The lineup captured on the record would be devastated by the October 1977 plane crash that killed Ronnie Van Zant, Steve Gaines and backing vocalist Cassie Gaines. The album documented Lynyrd Skynyrd at a crucial point in their development. By 1976, the Jacksonville, Florida group had released four studio albums. One More From the Road, the live album, offered something those records could not, an extended account of how the songs functioned on stage, with Ronnie Van Zant's vocals surrounded by three electric guitarists, Billy Powell's keyboards, Leon Wilkinson's bass, Artemis Pyle's drums, and the backing vocals of the Honkettes. Scooter has selected four lengthy tracks. He believes these are the best tracks released by Lynyrd Cohen. Ha ha! Lynyrd Skynyrd. Sorry, mate. Scooter, I stuffed up there. Apologies. Happens sometimes. The words come out wrong. Well, here we go. Lynyrd Skynyrd. Not Lynyrd Cohen. One More From the Road. Turns 50 today.
1: Hey. I want you to welcome some very old friend of ours, Lynyrd Skynyrd.

This ain't rowdy enough for me. I like a little bit more rowdy. Excuse us a minute, we broke the piano. It seems we're always breaking something. And somebody's breaking us.

You've been listening to the 50th anniversary of Lynyrd Skynyrd's One More from the Road, which was released on this day, September 13, 1976. And the four tracks selected by my manager, musicologist Scooter, were first off, Simple Man, Tuesday's Gone, Sweet Home Alabama, and Free Bird. I'd like to thank Scooter for his selections on Dude Ranch this evening. Lynyrd Skynyrd, live one. One More from the Road. Also, Hazel Dickens and Alice Gerard, self-titled 1975. And Tom T. Hall's debut album, Ballad of $40. To take us up to my good mate, Spin Doctor with the Record Shack, Tex Perkins and Matt Walker, their most recent album, Before the Show. Thank you for listening, Cosmic, Scooter, and you. Be back next week for Dude Ranch, which is heard on 2 Bob Radio, Sundays, 6 to 9pm. I'd also like to point out something else, that it's not very often that my cousin, Uncle Bob, finishes on a live album like he did last night with Stupidity. Yep, great live album. And tonight, his cousin, me, Cosmic, finish off on a live album, One More from the Road. Dr. Feelgood last night, Stupidity, and Lynyrd Skynyrd, One More from the Road. Tex and Matt. Catch you later. Good night.

Well, the Record Shack tonight will be coming up pretty soon. And good mate, Spin Doctor will be featuring Captain Muddy EB. The Meters, also Otis Redding. We're just going to wind him up and he'll be out and about. Are you ready, Spin Doctor? Spin Doctor, are you out there? Come on in, Spin Doctor. I hope he's still alive. Spin Doctor, come on, it's your turn. It's your time for radio. Here he is.

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I hope you're having a nice evening. To kick off the show this week, I have selected a High Life album, which comes from Nigeria. The name of the artist, Captain Muddy Ibe, and his Enqua Brothers 85. The album is entitled ND and Tisa. And we're going to have a listen to side one. It has a long track which takes up the whole side, Wealth Not By Force. Here it goes.

I say, riches and wealth, no be by power, and no be by force. I do not lie.

We've just been listening to Captain Muddy Ebear and his Enquire Brothers 85 with the album Wealth Not By Force. You're tuning to 2 Bob Radio and you're listening to The Record Shack with Spin Doctor. Next up for our listening enjoyment, I've selected the New Orleans funk band The Meters with their classic album Rejuvenation. This was released in 1974, and we're going to have a listen to side one.

0: Yeah, the Meters there from their album Rejuvenation. That was released in 1974. You're listening to The Record Shack with Spin Doctor on 2Bob Radio, coming to you from Biripi Country. And to take us out, I'm going to play an album which I would have liked to have played last week as when I was sort of making a bit of a tribute to Steve Cropper. This album features Steve along with the Booker T and the MGs, as well as the Marquees, backing up Otis Redding at an absolutely classic performance recorded at the Monterey Pop Festival in 1967. Time capsule stuff, this. Here we go. Otis Redding live.
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This is a song that I want to dedicate to all the miniskirts. 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

Yeah, the late, great Otis Redding recorded live at Monterey Pop Festival, 1967. That's it for the Record Shack for another week. Thanks for tuning in. I hope you've enjoyed the show. Tune in next week and we'll get into some more sides of vinyl albums. Until then, take care. See ya.

0: This is New York City. I'm James B., and stay tuned now for The Man, with 2 hours of uninterrupted nostalgia, with the accent on jazz. And now, the sounds of satin. Tom Parker.
1: As always, a big thanks to you, James B., and hi, everyone. Tom Parker with you for the next 2 hours, our musical bag, Nostalgia with the Accent on Jazz. Always a delight to spend these 2 hours together with you. This is our time to relive laid-back sounds of yesteryear. From New York, it's jazz. Jazz, nice and easy.

Roy Eldridge, certainly the marker between swing trumpet and the bebop revolution. High note, hard blowing trumpet of Little Jazz, that was his nickname. Little Jazz became an all too enthusiastic participant in cutting contests. Always had to be there, always had to be the boss, sometimes neglecting quality in favour of excitement. Little Jazz, well, I guess in spite of it all, remains certainly one of the great all-time brass players of the generation. Roy Eldridge, Little Jazz, and The Heat Is On. It's taken from his album called What's It All About? From Manhattan, this borough of New York City, we'd like to welcome in stations throughout Australia to all states, thanks to the Australian Community Radio Network. That's the network sponsored by APRA, bringing you the music of the nation through community stations. Welcome, one and all, to the sounds of New York City. It's good to be with you. 2 hours worth of quality music and our friendship in jazz. Enjoy.

Such a great song. It's from the pen of Philippe Gerard. Its French title, Les Chevaliers de Paris. The English lyrics by Johnny Mercer. When the World Was Young. Great song. Song of memories remembered, thanks to the wonderful Peggy Lee and her 1953 recording, her Decca years, and a first microgroove, if you remember that word. First microgroove album, as they were spoken of back in those days. That's a 10-inch Decca long-playing album. Its title, Black Coffee. I wonder how many of you remember this album, or perhaps still possess that wonderful 10-inch long-playing within your record library collection. I certainly do. When the World Was Young, Peggy Lee. Album, Black Coffee. The alto saxophonist Frank Morgan. Well, he blew his horn over a career that spanned more than 50 years. The only trouble with that was some 30 years of that 50 was spent in and out of prison. A protege of Charlie Parker, and like Charlie Parker, Frank Morgan fell hard and really hard for heroin, a habit that cost him some 30 years of his life in and out of prison. This is from Frank Morgan's 2005 album. The album is called Reflections.

Frank Morgan, he blew alto to the day he died at the age of 74. He stopped using heroin for the last 20 years of his life, depending on a daily intake of methadone. 20 years of methadone. Oh boy, what a life. Frank Morgan, crazy, he calls me. Indeed. His album called Reflections. It's two of a kind time right now, time to put a couple of song titles together in sentence form. Making that indeed, you're two of a kind. Righto. Nancy Mack, how are you? Nancy Mack, thanks for your two of a kind. Goes like this. Three little words. I love you.

Three Little Words. I love you. Sarah Vaughan and Frank Sinatra. Now, thanks going out to Nancy Mack. Nancy Mack, thanks very much for your tour of a kind. And we'll hear from you again, I'm sure. Let's do it again next week. We'll put a couple of song titles together in sentence form and making that indeed your tour of a kind. You're listening to From New York, Jazz Nice and Easy across Australia on the Community Radio Network. I'm Tom Parker. You know, almost surreptitiously, Joe Lovano became the tenor saxophone name on, everyone's lips in the early 90s. He was born in Cleveland, 1952. He came up working within the bands of Woody Herman's Herd, later on into his prime within the groups of Paul Motian, the guitarist to Bill Frisell too, John Scofield as well. Suddenly, the Joe Lovano change of status was complete, certainly justified. His commanding, forthright style, very much at home from bebop to beyond. This is he, Joe Lovano.

The sounds of tenor saxophonist Joe Lovano, Fort Worth, his composition, Fort Worth. It's taken from a good album, actually. It's a Blue Note album. The album was called Critic's Choice, and it's a compilation album, like so many of these albums, but they're very good value. Benny Green is here, Joe Lovano, of course, Greg Osby, Jack DeJohnette, and Rick Margitza, Don Pullen, John Schofield, Jerry Allen, the list goes on. It's great. The album, as I say, on Blue Note, it's called Critic's Choice. Sounds of Joe Lovano and his Fort Worth. Still a couple of love songs.

Don't Go to Strangers with Barbara Morrison, and that ballad of the Sad Young Men with Roberta Flack. Just a couple of love songs right there. You know, for a period back in the early 1950s, the baritone saxophonist Jerry Mulligan, he led a quartet that, as we all know, caught the listener's imagination by producing a different sound in modern jazz. Remember that? Yes, the Pianoless Quartet. A front line of a young trumpet player named of Chet Baker, and of course Jerry Mulligan, together with a rhythm section, certainly opened the doors to different days and ways to approach modern jazz. But actually the idea and the sound happened not because of Jerry Mulligan's forward thinking. It happened due to the club that they were booked to appear at, had no piano. Enter the new surroundings, oh indeed, of the Jerry Mulligan Quartet.

the Jerry Mulligan sound, of course, with Chet Baker. Jerry Mulligan on baritone, Chet Baker trumpet, Henry Grimes, the bass player, and Dave Bailey on drums. It's a good album. The album is called Reunion, of course, and a meeting again of these two giant stars of the jazz era, Jerry Mulligan and Chet Baker. And it's a good track too, isn't it? When Your Lover Has Gone. The album, Reunion. The New York Voices.

Oops. Sorry about that. A little mix-up right there. No mix-up, of course, though, with the those ladies and gents. Wow, what a great group. Sounds of the New York Voices. Yes, Cole Porter's It's All Right With Me is taken from their album called Reminiscing in Tempo. From New York, this is Jazz Nice and Easy, serving Australia with laid-back sounds designed with only you in mind. Restful sounds to ease you in or ease you out of that helter-skelter day. In Manhattan, I'm Tom Parker. It's time once again for our special of the week, Sound Trilogy. Three tracks of that special guest, or a musical theme.

She was known for what was described as her warm cello, her warm cello-like tones. Using little or no vibrato, she achieved her greatest acclaim beginning in the mid-1950s, singing with small groups of established musicians. Along with the singer Carmen McRae, she really pioneered jazz trio singing, where they'd stand in front of the mic and, supported by piano, bass and drums, created enormous intimacy. Jazz historian Mark Myers, he said, "What you got to hear was a healthy, a breathy vocal and a slick chick delivery that was both savvy and sexy. You never got the feeling that she was a helpless female, but you never got the feeling that she was bossy." And as a result, almost everyone who heard her just fell in love with her. Another jazz historian, Don Heckman, he said, "She came along at a time when there was a concept of coolness coming into jazz, the Miles Davis Birth of the Cool recordings, and the general sense of coolness that was associated with West Coast jazz. The clear sound of her vibrato-less vocals and her cool manner on stage always reminded me of the detachment of those heroines in those old Alfred Hitchcock movies of the time." Well, this then was the singer who, in her words, never took a singing lesson, liked to natural feel and enjoy it much better. This then, Chris Connor.

That little jazz bird, Chris Connor. She was born Mary Lautzenheiser, Kansas City, 1927. As a teenager, she took clarinet lessons for 8 years, but in her heart always wanted to be a singer. At the age of 22, she moved to New York, where she got a job within the singing group of the Claude Thornhill Orchestra, that singing group called the Four Snowflakes, named after Thornhill's hit record song, Snowfall. From a snowflake to a solo singer with the band of Jerry Wald, singing with the band on a radio broadcast from the New Orleans Roosevelt Hotel in 1953, Chris Connor was heard by the Stan Kenton vocalist at that time, June Christie. June Christie was planning to leave the orchestra. She in turn recommended her to Kenton. The switch was made, Christie out, Connor in. As a singer, Chris Connor was often compared to June Christie and Anita O'Day, who preceded them in the Kenton band. Later, Chris Connor said that she went to school on studying Anita O'Day, but also into the stylings of Billie Holiday, Ella Fitzgerald, June Christie. Said Chris Connor, "I studied Christie and O'Day because I made up my mind early on I wanted to sing with the Kenton band." Well, she got her wish. Hit records with the Kentons, All About Ronnie and others, brought her national acclaim, but in 1953, after only 6 months and tired of the grind of performing on the road, Chris Connor abruptly left Stan Kenton and struck out on her own, of a solo singer and consequently a star.

I was doing all right. Chris Connor. '53, a solo singer in New York and singing at the jazz club Birdland. The new record label Bethlehem Records offered her a recording contract, which she accepted. Highly successful albums followed. Chris Connor sings Lullabies of Birdland and Lullaby for Lovers. At the age of 26, she was a star. In 1955, upon Bethlehem Records' contract expiry, Chris Connor signed up with Atlantic Records, where she was to remain from 1956 through 1963. A happy and highly successful time for her with Atlantic, who gave her free rein to choose her own songs, as well as the opportunity to work with any musician that she wished. When the last Atlantic album, No Strings, was released in 1962, her manager, Monty Kay, advised her not to renew, but to sign with him and his own record label called FM. It was a big mistake when, after two album releases, the label went bankrupt. The success of Chris Connor had dramatically altered. Things were not the same as before, finding her making records for around a dozen record labels, as she had lost her standing as a foremost singer.

The Ballad of the Sad Cafe. Chris Connor. Throughout her long career, Chris Connor was a prolific recorder of albums, 15 albums with Atlantic, and in excess of 30 albums for assorted other labels. There was also a huge amount of unreleased song material recorded by Chris Connor for the Atlantic label that was housed in a warehouse in Long Branch, New Jersey. Sadly, 1978, the warehouse was destroyed by fire, and along with it, that unreleased material, plus many, many Chris Connor master tapes, as well as those others from Atlantic's golden age. Chris Connor left her legacy on record, lots of it. The lady succumbed to cancer August 29, 2009 at Toms River in New Jersey. She was 81. Chris Connor remembered. And that's our sound trilogy of the week.

trombonist Conrad Herwig has enjoyed great popularity with his live albums that feature the compositions of jazz greats. The Latin Side of Miles Davis is one. The Latin Side of Herbie Hancock. The albums Another Kind of Blue, Sketches of Spain, etc., all recorded live at New York's Blue Note, downtown Manhattan on 3rd. And this album, well, it has the Latin greats performing the compositions of the great Wayne Shorter, musicians, the pianist Luis Perdomo, the rhythm section of Ruben Rodriguez, Robbie Amin, Pedro Martinez, along with that great front line of Brian Rich, Brian Lynch's trumpet, Ronnie Cuba on baritone sax, not forgetting the piano excitement of Eddie Palmieri. All of that, and of course the compositions of the wonderful Wayne Shorter, like the one you've just heard. It's called Night Dreamer. Thanks, of course, to Conrad Herwig and the gang. Time now for a little sounds. Yes, enjoy with me.

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0: 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Sadly missed, of course. 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
1: Let me go get down on y'all now. Tell you about some truth here.

Oh, she played piano, she wrote the songs, she delivered the great American songbook in voice. Singing side of the lady, Carmen McRae, at all times very, very special. 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The lady was one very special artist. Of course, she's gone now. Remembering her, and with love, Carmen McRae.

Downtown at the Blue Note, 2005. Wonderful sounds belonging with Donald Harrison, Ron Carter and Billy Cobham. It's called the New York Cool, live at the Blue Note, and Star Eyes.

From New York, Jazz Nice and Easy is produced in studios in Manhattan, New York City, and heard nationally across Australia on the Community Radio Network. Well, that old clock on the wall says we're out of here. It's time to close out our little soiree. Let's do it again next week. Same time, same place. Oh, I'll see you here. In New York, I'm Tom Parker.

0: overcome the strong.
1: BBC News with Emily Thomas. 6 people have died and more than 100 have been rescued from a stricken Indonesian passenger ferry in the Java Sea, Indonesia's search and rescue agency has said. More than 240 passengers were on board the vessel, which was on its way from Surabaya in East Java to Banjarmasin. From Jakarta, here's Lisa Tambunan.
2: Search and rescue effort is still ongoing and authorities have sent help via sea and air. Those who have been rescued are now making their way to shore. We've heard from officials that some have arrived in Banjarmasin, where the ship was heading toward. Maritime accidents is not unusual in Indonesia. This country is made up of more than 17,000 islands, and people here rely on boat transportation for daily commute as well as tourism.
1: OpenAI says it will not go public this year because of concerns about the safety of artificial intelligence. Its chief executive, Sam Altman, said it would be an ill-advised time for a stock market flotation given the rapid development of the technology. The Anthropic boss, Dario Amodei, has warned that increasingly powerful AI agents could cause widespread damage. Police in Turkey have detained several people following raids on gay bars and the homes of LGBTQ activists. Dozens of websites and social media accounts have also been blocked. Here's our Global Affairs reporter, Mimi Swaby.
3: Same-sex marriage is not recognised in Turkey, and there's been growing pressure on gay couples since President Erdogan launched a Decade of the Family campaign to preserve what he described as the traditional family. As part of that campaign, Turkey's justice minister says legal proceedings have been started against more than 160 people and a number of organisations and companies across the country. One rights group said more than 10 of its members have been arrested after police searched their homes.
1: A Russian drone has hit a train travelling from Kiev to Warsaw that was near Ukraine's border with Poland. There were more than 200 passengers on board, but no one was injured. Video on social media shows clouds of black smoke rising from the locomotive and passengers fleeing in panic. Several European leaders are taking part in a 2-day summit in Finland amid growing concerns about security in the Arctic. Klitsia Sala reports.
4: Finland's Prime Minister is hosting prominent leaders from Baltic and Nordic countries, with Germany's Chancellor, the European Council President and the EU Foreign Policy Chief also attending. The summit comes at a time when climate change has created viable new shipping routes in the region, allowing China to launch its first regular container service through the Arctic last month. Geopolitical tensions in the Strait of Hormuz are generating growing interest in these shipping routes. The European Union is also developing a new Arctic strategy, in which security will play a key role for the first time.
1: BBC News. The US authorities have flown a London embassy staffer accused of possessing indecent images of children out of the country without him being questioned by British police. The individual isn't a diplomat but still enjoyed the umbrella of diplomatic protection. The US embassy told the BBC the staff member had been reassigned to the US. It's understood that British authorities are in close contact with the US embassy on the matter. Police in Nigeria say armed fighters have kidnapped 6 imams in the northern state of Zamfara. The incident happened on Saturday when the clerics attended a prayer gathering for President Bola Tinubu, who's seeking a second term in January's general election. Kidnappings have become a big source of revenue for Nigeria's many armed groups who are demanding ransoms for release. Voters in Sweden are taking part in a general election which could see the far right enter a coalition government for the first time if right-wing parties form a majority. Opinion polls suggest a tight race, with the lead of the centre-left opposition alliance having narrowed in the final days of the campaign. These voters in Stockholm gave their views.
5: I think it's going to be very tight, but I think it could be that half of the population or thereabouts would be against the government who's going to start working. Hopefully we can unite together as a nation, even though we may have a close result.
6: I think it's a very important election this year, and hopefully a lot of people will realise that we have to change course, I think, in Sweden.
1: Competitors are gathering in northern England today for the World Black Pudding Throwing Championships after organisers rejected a call from an animal rights group, PETA, to make the contest vegan. The group says it's all fun and games until someone gets hurt, in this case, pigs. PETA offered to pay for plant-based puddings to replace the traditional blood sausage, but the organisers declined. BBC News.
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Hello there and welcome to this week's episode of Global Village. My name's Habib, and for the next hour I'll be taking you on a musical journey that celebrates life through the culture and diversity of world music. Thanks for joining us for the program today. Some of the countries we'll be visiting include France, Spain, Turkey and Brazil. So wherever you may happen to be listening in this big wide world, sit back, get comfortable, because our magical carpet is about to take off. To start the show today, let's go to Senegal.

Music from Colombia by Aires Colombianos, and that track was Aires de mi Tierra from the album Latin America Music of Eva. And before that, music from Egypt by Hisham Abbas, and that was the title track from his album Nari Narin. And to open the show today, music from Senegal by Orchestra Baobab, and the track El Son Te Llama from the album Specialist in All Styles. 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Let's continue our musical journey now and go to Brazil.

0: Celtic folk music from Spain by the group Jan de Cubel, who come from Asturias in Spain. And that track was Cabra Llega from the album The Rough Guide to Celtic Music. And before that, music from Turkey by Porque Son Turcos and the track Gidersen from the album Made in Turkey. And to open that set, music from Brazil by Alexandre Pires and the track Quitemenos la Ropa. And that's from the album Estrella Guia. You're listening to Global Village across Australia on the Community Radio Network. Hope you're enjoying the program so far. Let's continue our musical odyssey now and go to Germany.
1: Hoje eu acordei pensando em você, pensando no vazio que você deixou. Acordei e fiz uma canção.

Music from France by Thierry Robin, playing the bouzouk, and that song is called Tehura Dreams from the album Le Regard Nu. And before that, music from Cuba by Chapotin y sus Estrellas and the track La Guarapachanga from the album Radio Havana. And before that, we heard music from Algeria on the northern shelf of Africa. The track was Litima by Mohamed Amin, and that's from the album Algeria and Tunisia, Folk of the World. And to open that set, music from Germany by Mo Horizons, the track Foto Viva, the album Women's World Voices. You're listening to Global Village across Australia on the Community Radio Network. And that brings us to the end of the program today. I hope you've enjoyed listening to Global Village, and I look forward to your company again at the same time next week. I'm going to leave you now with music from Indian UK musician Punjabi MC. This track is called Challa.

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0: Welcome to Hot, Sweet and Jazzy, an hour of music on the jazz spectrum. 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
1: and Peter Fogarty.
0: What are we starting with, Peter?
1: We've got Sidney Bechet, and he's playing the soprano sax on this one. And it's recorded in New York on April 28, 1941, and it's called I Know That You Know.

0: And that was Judy Garland with On the Sunny Side of the Street. I haven't got an exact date for that, but I think it was around about 1942.
1: Lovely rich voice she had then.
0: Oh, yes, yes. You know, and so good. And again, such a nice recorded legacy.
1: Indeed, yes. And before On the Sunny Side of the Street, we heard I Know That You Know, which was not quite as leisurely as the Judy Garland track. They all seem to be fairly well hyped up. A recording made in New York in April of 41 by Sidney Bechet and his New Orleans Feet Warmers.
0: We're still in New York and we're going to September the 18th, 1948. The Charlie Parker's All-Stars with Miles Davis on trumpet, Charlie Parker on alto sax, John Lewis on piano, Curly Russell on bass and Max Roach on drums. And the number is Parker's Mood.

0: And that was an interesting chance to hear Charlie Parker in more reflective mood. We heard, of course, John Lewis, he of the Modern Jazz Quartet, also similarly very sophisticated and laid back. That was Parker's Mood, Charlie Parker's All Stars, it was called, recorded in September 48.
1: And there's a version of that, Come With Me If You Want to Go to Kansas City, where there's been a vocalese written over that break. And while we're in the mood for all of this, we've got Clarence Beeks. Clarence Beeks, you might ask. He was also known as King Pleasure. He lived from March 24, 1922 to March 21st, 1981. So he didn't quite make his birthday. But he did one over the chords of I'm in the Mood for Love called Moody's Mood. And I've actually learnt that myself. I first heard it sung by Georgie Fame, and it meant getting the lyrics, typing them out, making marks where you could take a little breath or a big breath, because there's a lot of lyrics in there. But here we are now with the man himself who did it, although it was Eddie Jefferson wrote the lyrics, but King Pleasure's doing it. And this is called Moody's Mood. There's a female singer in there with him at one stage, and that happens to be Blossom Dearie. And this was recorded in 1952. So King Pleasure with Moody's Mood.

0: what love's about. James Moody, you can come on in, man, and you can blow now if you want to. We're through.
1: Ah, Moody's Mood there, and we heard the voice of King Pleasure with a little interpolation of I Blossom Dearie, a recording from 1952. And Peter, as a singer, did that bring back memories?
2: Yes, it did. Yes, yes. Oh, it's just, it's so well written, you know, but it takes a bit of work, but it pays off.
1: yeah, but as you said, a lot of words.
2: And of course, the other one, going to Kansas City, Parker's Mood, someone who does a very good version of that is Kenny Miller.
1: Right, a Geelong musician.
2: Mm. Well, anyway, we got someone doing a good version here of It's Only a Paper Moon in May 1961. It is Ella Fitzgerald with the Billy May Orchestra. This is from the Harold Arlen Songbook.
1: It's Only a Paper Moon.
2: Yep.

0: Ah, Ella Fitzgerald there, what a wonderful voice. And that, of course, was certainly a Paper Moon she was performing there. As one of the recordings made in the Songbook series, that was the Billy May Orchestra recording in 1961. As usual, Peter, you've chosen some wonderful voices for us to hear.
1: Oh, God, yes. It's probably because I enjoy such good singing.
0: Ah, yes. Well, I think we all do.
1: Well, we've got a vibraphonist now, or vibraphonist, Roy Ayers.
0: I'd say vibes player.
1: Vibes player. He played the vibes. Yeah, good vibes. Well, this was Roy Ayers. At the age of 5, he was given his first pair of vibraphone mallets by Lionel Hampton, which is a good start.
0: Certainly, yes, yeah, a great star.
1: Yeah.
0: when you get a mentor like that, yeah. The recording we're going to hear was made in 1976. And Roy Ayers, being born in 1940, well, he was 36 then, born in Los Angeles. Over his career, he's recorded in what's described as a variety of commercially acceptable styles. He formed a few years before this recording, in 1970, he recorded a group called Ubiquity. And they produced 20 albums in 12 years, sadly veering towards disco in the late 1970s.
1: Right.
0: He was a popular singer, a great showman, and a firm believer in audience participation. But the review that I'm reading says he never quite allows commercial considerations to stifle his jazz virtuosity. And so he's been able to bring jazz vibes to a wider public. So good on him, Roy Ayers, vibes player.
1: That's it. Well, here he is now with Everybody Loves the Sunshine.

0: And that was Scott Hamilton, recorded in 1986 with Just In Time.
1: A very pleasant style of playing tenor sax. He was the young star when I first saw him in the 80s. I've seen him a couple of times.
0: Right.
1: I think he might live in Europe now or Scandinavia and perform with different groups there. And yeah, he's an asset to jazz, no doubt. And before Scott Hamilton, we heard that group with a slightly different sound to them, different tone, different construction, different concept,
0: yes.
1: Led by the vibes player Roy Ayres in the middle of the 70s. Everybody Loves the Sunshine, sounding a bit poppy.
0: And everybody back in those days, there was always the repeated vocal line. They'd say it over and over and over and over. So much of pop music was like that. And advertising, everything. They just sort of repeat this one thing. It's like, it's the word, it's the word, it's the word, it's the word. You know. And then Philip Glass appeared.
1: Oh, yes.
0: Although, when I first heard Philip Glass, you know, I was thinking, oh, God, you know, over and over and over. And then one day I heard a piece he'd written for organ, and I thought I'd take back everything I said against Philip Glass. When he does write something, he writes it well. So,
1: oh, yes, yes. You can say that about many artists. You can say, I hate Picasso's painting, but he actually was a very good painter in a more traditional, formal style, if he wanted to be.
0: If he wanted to be, yes.
1: You're listening to Hot, Sweet and Jazzy. We make the show at The Pulse in Geelong for the Community Radio Network. 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
0: We're going now to Melbourne in early 1962. We got Fred Thomas on the trumpet, Johnny Hawker on the trombone, Eddie Oxley on the clarinet, Bernie Duggan on the piano, Frank Walsh on the brass bass, Billy Hyde on the drums, June Hamilton on vocal, with Shades of New Orleans.

0: And that was called Shades of New Orleans, a group there recorded in early 1962, and that recording made available to us by the Australian Jazz Museum. Peter, what's next?
1: We've got George Washing Machine and Ian Date recorded in 1994 from the Acid Trad CD, and it's called Maelstrom.

0: Composition by Lionel Hampton there called Maelstrom. And we heard Lynn Wallace playing the drums on the cymbals there at the end. The Vimes there were played by Glenn Henrich. Nat Morrison was playing bass, Ian Dayton guitar, and George Washing Machine was playing the violin, then known as the Excelsior Quintet. Or they were then back in, it's about a bit over 10 years ago. Next up on the Jazz Show, we have a group from Geelong.
1: Yes, it's the Grovelanders. We got Barry Hurst on piano and vocals, Ken Hurst on the bass, Kevin Simmons on the drums, Steve Woodcock on the cornet, Rex Ford on the trombones, Bill Haldane on the clarinet. This was recorded live at Barry's basement in August 2003, and it's that old standard, the Black and White Rag.

0: Oh, no, that wasn't Winifred Atwell. That was Barry Hirst of the Grovelanders, recorded in 2003. Might have been some memories of a TV show featuring a bit of snooker. We heard the black and white rag there.
1: We now have the Des Cam Jazz Band with Herb Jennings on trombone, Des Cam on cornet, David Hetherington on clarinet and tenor sax, Ron Rosser on drums, John Cox on banjo and guitar, David Myers on bass and Barry Hirst on piano. This was recorded the 11th of January 2005. I call it the post-election song. It's called You Broke Your Promise.

0: The Des Cam Jazz Band, recorded in 2005 with You Broke Your Promise. And I think Herb Jennings, the trombonist, was having great fun in that group.
1: Yes. Well, now we have Doug DeVries, recorded in 1990 with Long Ago.

0: Long ago there, sounding very much like a Jobim composition. We took that from a compilation and we haven't actually got information, but I suspect that was Diana Clark singing with Doug DeVries there and possibly Stephen Grant playing the piano. But a recording from 1990, long ago, Doug DeVries, guitarist.
1: Well, speaking of lack of information, I've got the Sweethearts of Swing CD called On the Train, which came out in about 1995 or 6, but I don't have any information about who's on it. But the song is It's Only a Paper Moon.

0: We heard The Sweethearts of Swing, the students from Matthew Flinders Girls Secondary College, recorded back in 1995, and that was It's Only a Paper Moon. And so ends Hot, Sweet and Jazzy for another week. Thanks for your company. Our email address is hotsweetandjazzy@gmail.com, and we're on Facebook too. See you again next time. Until then, bye-bye from Ross Williamson
1: and Peter Fogarty.

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2: 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And on the star podium for this broadcast transcribed, it's the music of Count Basie and his band. Yes, indeed. NBC and the United States Savings Bonds Division of the Treasury Department takes pleasure in presenting the All-Star Parade of Bands and wishes to remind you there is no finer investment than United States Savings Bonds. And now here is Count Basie and the orchestra from Zardes, America's jazz capital of the West, at America's most famous corner, Hollywood and Vine, Count Basie and crew with Perdido.
1: 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There's also going to be more from last week's trad jazz broadcast of George Gerard from New Orleans in 1951. This week's Phantom Dancer feature artist is Artie Shaw's Gramercy 5 Small Group. 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And we'll also have time to hear Freddie Martin, his singing saxophone, and his orchestra from 1944.

Frank Parker there, ladies and gentlemen, and Perdido. Moving along with the music of Count Basie, this is one of his latest clef recordings, Count Basie and crew with Blues Backstage.

Count Basie and crew, ladies and gentlemen, with Blues Backstage. Proudly, the All-Star Parade of Bands presents the vocalist of the great Count Basie Band, a gentleman that really needs no introduction to the people of the world. For that matter, we proudly bring you the vocal stylings of Joe Williams. Joe Williams and, all right, okay, you win.

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Will you win? What are you waiting for? Well, all right, well, okay. Will you win? Baby, one thing more. If I

good. Then all right. Okay, you win. You're listening, ladies and gentlemen, to Count Basie and his great orchestra from Zardes, the jazz capital of the West and America's most famous corner, Hollywood and Vine. The same great Count Basie and crew that brings you April in Paris.

Count Basie and crew, ladies and gentlemen, with April in Paris. You know, a paycheck from your postman, that's almost what it seems like when you're an investor in the United States Series H bonds. You see, Series H bonds are specially designed for those who want to invest money and to enjoy the interest on that investment as they go along. So your postman brings you a United States Treasury interest check regularly twice a year. And getting down to dollars and cents, you receive a total of $147.75 interest on every $500 bond you buy when bonds are held to maturity. A wonderful return. So if you're thinking of investing, think in terms of United States Series H savings bonds. There's no safer investment. Paying current interest today.

The George Gerard Five, broadcasting from O'Dwyer's, an illegal casino in New Orleans in 1951. I'm Greg Poppleton. You can see the playlist for this week's Phantom Dancer at gregpoppletonmusic.com. And a shout out to 2ARM in Armidale.

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Oh, give me what you alone can give. 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

An oldie written about a former landmark of old New Orleans is next on the agenda, the New Orleans Five. It, too, has a Dixieland flavor, and the delivery will be in the traditional manner. I know you'll enjoy their version of Mahogany Hall Stomp.

now, as George and his boys bring you an impromptu set of choruses on another old familiar tune, Mississippi Mud. 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Here, then, is Mississippi Mud.

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1: 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Artie Shaw and his Gramercy Five.

Number six on the program is a six-star treat. Yes, sir, Artie Shaw and the Gramercy Five. Barney Castle on guitar, Lou Fromm on drums, Roy Eldridge on trumpet, Maury Raymond on bass, Dodo Marmoroso on piano, Artie on clarinet, and the Summit Ridge Drive.

For our all-star audience, the men of Fort Ord, a six-star treat. Artie Shaw on the Gramercy Five. Dodo Marmarosa on piano, Maury Raymond on bass, Barney Castle on guitar, Lou Fromm on drums, Roy Eldridge on trumpet, and Scuttlebutt on the air.

0: Yes, men, it's Downbeat, the show that brings you America's greatest orchestras and their leaders. Today we have on the old bandstand one of the really fine bands of the land, headed by the man who made Tchaikovsky famous, Freddie Martin. Here he is now, Freddie Martin in person.
1: Hiya, fellas. And say, I want to take exception to that statement of yours, Harfield. Tchaikovsky was a very famous man before I was even born.
0: Yeah, but you can't deny that you made him famous as a composer of popular songs.
1: Well, we did take some of his classical compositions and those of a few other long-haired songwriters and worked them up into a modern treatment that the public seemed to like.
0: That's putting it mildly. But right now, Freddie, suppose we have a little music from the pen of one of our crew-cut composers, something like Lily Bell?
1: Then Lily Bell it is.

0: very neat, Freddie, and I know the guys listening in liked it.
1: Well, I sure hope they did.
0: And now we want to know something about you personally, how you worked up to where you are now in the orchestra world.
1: Well, I started out leading my first band in a small hotel in, of all places, Brooklyn. Now I'm playing at the Coconut Grove of the Ambassador Hotel in Los Angeles. I guess that takes care of what you wanted to know.
0: Well, that's the first jet propulsion interview we've had on this show. No, Freddie, I'm afraid that was a bit too fast. We want a few more details.
1: Well, they'll have to wait until after this next number, then, which is a very beautiful selection entitled Poinciana.

0: Now for a few questions. I want to go back before that period of your first engagement as an orchestra leader. Where was your home when you were a boy?
1: Springfield, Ohio, at the Knights of Pythias Orphanage Home.
0: You mean you were an orphan, Freddie?
1: That's right. And one of the biggest kicks I ever got in my life is when I went back there to my home with my band and played a concert for them.
0: Oh, gee, that must have been a real inspiration for them.
1: Well, I hope it was, and at any rate, they seemed to enjoy the whole show.
0: I'll bet they did, and right now we'd enjoy hearing another number by the Freddie Martin Orchestra. How about it?
1: Well, here's a little novelty entitled, There Must Be Someone for Me.
2: 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I hope you've enjoyed this non-stop mix of swing and jazz from live 1920s to 1960s radio and TV, and I invite you to tune in again same time next week to your favourite local station of the Community Radio Network. I'm Greg Poppleton. Thank you for listening. Goodbye.

0: when you left the orphanage, did you go right into the music world?
1: No, I didn't. I took a job in a grocery store. There was still a matter of extra schooling I needed, so I took my stand with the turnips and carrots and corn.
0: And those turnips and carrots and corn make such beautiful music together.
1: Well, I'm afraid they didn't do too much to inspire my musical career. But after that, I took a job selling musical instruments. I sold myself, too. After beating the pavement all day with a saxophone tucked under my arm, I'd go home at night and tootle away in my room, objections from the other roomers notwithstanding.
0: Well, how did you break into the business as a musician?
1: Well, when Guy and Carmen Lombardo came to Cleveland, I went around to try to peddle them some of my instruments. While I was waiting, I decided to kill time by puffing out a little tune on my sax, or rather the music store sax.
0: Well, what happened then?
1: Well, the boys heard me, and they rather liked the way I played, and so I told them that I had a little band in high school. And it so happened that at the time, they were looking for a band to take their place for a period of 3 days while they went up to play college prom at the University of Michigan. I auditioned for them, they liked the band, hired me for 3 days, and that got us started and gave me a lot of encouragement,
0: too. Oh, gee, that's a real success story, Freddie. Now, how about playing one of your all-time popular arrangements? You know, the famous one of the Warsaw Concerto.

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On this edition of Spotlight, I'm spotlighting the music of Dolly Parton. Now, I'm well aware that a lot of people have reinvented Dolly Parton since her passing, but this 50-minute-plus edition of Spotlight will feature predominantly music. Music from a huge catalogue, and we can only just skim the surfaces. There is no preference to music except that these tracks are very high on my enjoyment list from the late Queen of Country Music. There'll be less chat and more music on this edition of Spotlight. Let's get straight into a triple play. The title of this Spotlight edition is I Will Always Love You. And we'll kick off with that, follow it up with her first recorded single for release to the public, Joshua, and then my Blue Ridge Mountain Home.

This is Spotlight. We're featuring Dolly Parton's catalogue on this edition. Now to another triple play. Mule Skinner Blues, Blue Yodel number 8. And the first of the super hits, Jolene. We'll follow it up with Here You Come Again.

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I'm Kevin Walsh, and we're spotlighting the musical catalogue in part of Dolly Parton. Another triple play. My Tennessee Mountain Home. The huge super hit, 9 to 5. And She Really Wasn't a Dumb Blonde.

Dolly Parton's music will live on forever, as it will on many radio stations and many people's personal music selections. This is an evergreen track from Dolly and Kenny, Islands in the Stream. We'll follow it up with Single Woman and Coat of Many Colours. Her worldwide super hit is the final of the triple play.

Well, folks, that's about it for time on Spotlight. We've been on a musical journey with the catalogue of Dolly Parton, or part of a huge catalogue. Thanks for your company. Have a safe, enjoyable time until I catch you again sometime soon, somewhere around Australia. Love is like a butterfly. Dolly Parton, as she flies off into the sunset. Rest in peace, Dolly, and thank you.

0: 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Coming next is the BBC News, followed by Good Morning Country.
1: BBC News with Govinda Gill. Donald Trump has said President Zelensky of Ukraine has to stop hitting diesel fuel targets in Russia, blaming him rather than the conflict in the Middle East for causing shortages. It comes days after the average price of diesel in the United States topped $6 a gallon, a key US benchmark for the first time. Danny Eberhard reports.
2: Donald Trump is under political pressure ahead of the US midterm elections in November. High diesel prices help drive up the cost of living. Mr. Trump appears to view this problem selectively. He seeks to downplay the effects of the war he began against Iran and the consequent ongoing massive disruption of energy supplies from the Gulf. Ukraine has been attacking Russian oil refineries to try to limit Moscow's ability to wage war against it. That long-running campaign has caused shortages within Russia and forced Moscow to ban diesel exports.
1: A Russian drone has hit a train travelling from Kyiv to Warsaw that was near Ukraine's border with Poland. There were more than 200 passengers on board, but no one was injured. Video on social media shows clouds of black smoke rising from the locomotive and passengers fleeing in panic. Police in Turkey have detained at least 47 people following raids on gay bars and the homes of LGBTQ activists as part of a probe into prostitution and obscenity. The authorities said legal proceedings had been started against more than 160 people and a number of organisations and establishments. Here's our Global Affairs reporter, Mimi Swaby.
3: And the Justice Minister said on social media this was all part of the My Family is Safe operation. And this comes alongside a lot of censorship happening as well, with websites and social media accounts being blocked or closed down. Now, the prosecutor's office has said there's evidence indicating that children or minors were being inappropriately influenced on issues relating to sexual orientation and gender identity. However, rights groups have said this is fabricated and just another measure of restricting LGBTQ plus individuals in the country.
1: Houthi media sources say Saudi warplanes have carried out strikes on the Taiz region of Yemen, where the Iranian-backed movement has made major military gains against pro-government forces. The Houthi media outlet Al Masira also says that Saudi airstrikes have hit targets in the Houthi stronghold of Sada in North Yemen. Sebastian Usher reports.
4: The current situation in Yemen is unclear after the Houthis launched their lightning strike to seize control of the Red Sea coast. Saudi planes in support of pro-government forces have carried out strikes in the area as well as in the Houthis' northern stronghold. The battle lines remain fluid and the Houthi gains could still be reversed. But for now, there seems no concerted effort from either the Saudis or their allies, including the US, to achieve this.
1: World News from the BBC. In Indonesia, search is taking place in the Java Sea for more than 100 people who are missing after a ferry disaster. The authorities now say the ferry capsized, having earlier reported it had sunk. Six people are known to have died and 107 people have been rescued, but more than 240 passengers are believed to have been on board. Kosovo's parliament has re-elected Albin Kurti as prime minister after his party came first in snap elections in June. This ends 3 months of post-election deadlock in the Balkan nation, but the wider crisis that led to poll, the election of the president of Kosovo, remains unsolved. MPs need to elect the president within 2 months and failure to do so would trigger another election. The Chinese capital, Beijing, is from November banning the possession of drones within the city limits in a further tightening of regulations that limit the use of the devices. Paddy Maguire reports.
5: In some Chinese cities, drones are a common sight. They're used for food delivery, agriculture and cleaning buildings. But while China dominates the global drone market, flying them in the capital, Beijing, has become all but impossible. The authorities cite public safety concerns as the reason for ever-increasing restrictions. Last August, drone flights without government approval were banned. From the start of May, the sale of drones and their parts was prohibited. The latest changes include a ban on the possession and storage of drones within the city limits.
1: In tennis, the German top seed Alexander Zverev is about to take on the American eighth seed Ben Shelton in the US Open men's final in New York. Zverev has had a successful year in the Grand Slams, winning the French Open. Shelton, at 23, is the first black American to make a Grand Slam final since Arthur Ashe in 1975. If he wins, he'll be the first home US Open men's singles champion since Andy Roddick in 2003. BBC News.
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very good morning to you. Yes, it is Monday morning. It's September 14, and this is Good Morning Country, coming to you from the bunker in Harrington on the mid-north coast of New South Wales. Folks, what's on the agenda this morning? Our rural livestock report. Well, it'll be along in just on 21 minutes from now. At around 7:15 this morning, Amy Williamson, John Williamson's daughter, will be along to chat about a new single that she's released. And the album of the week this week is Chloe Marks and the Mayhem, out of Brisbane, a debut album. And album of the week, the same result, you'll end up with the opportunity to put your name into the draw, but the album of the week this week is a little bit different than what you're used to. But don't be put off, it'll still be a good win for those that enter and try and get hold of Chloe Marks and the Mayhem. I've got the jukebox locked and loaded, and we'll go to that music mix in just a moment, following the Fargon Beauties, as they do. They'll get the music up and running Monday, the 14th of September. Good morning.

From the Far Gone Beauties, we move to a group called Home Free. They'll take us through to the music, through to the Rural Livestock Report.

Right across Australia, this is Good Morning Country. Baby, like

Oh, there's some talent there, folks. Isn't the Home Free and the musical exploits of this very talented outfit from America. Your Man, Ring of Fire, Honey, I'm Good, and Wake Me Up from their catalogue. Folks, we are heading to the Rural Livestock Report, and following the Rural Livestock Report, we'll continue through to news and weather with more from the music mix on this Monday morning. It is, of course, the 14th of September. Here's the Home Free with their tribute, I guess. Well, they like the track.

0: Daily Market Update, powered by Auctions Plus, Australia's largest agricultural marketplace. I'm Alex McLaughlin with today's report. It's that time of the week when we check in on some of the key indicators of performance in the livestock markets. The Eastern States Young Cattle Indicator softened this week by 6.47 cents, this week to be 996 cents a kilo carcass weight by Friday morning. It's 79.65 cents up on the month, and 98.36 higher than the same time last year. The National Young Cattle Indicator, which reflects national markets and online transactions, lifted this week by 23.96 cents a kilo to be 533.83 cents on Friday morning. Now that's up 63.77 cents on last month and up 65.29 cents on the same time last year. The National Feeder Heifer Indicator, which offers a dedicated lens into the feeder heifer market, lifted and was sitting at 475.08 cents a kilo on Friday morning. It's down 10.62 cents on last week and up 27 cents on last month. The processor cow indicator was sitting at 390.47 cents per kilo on Friday morning. Now that's up 0.56 cents on last week and 26.28 cents on the month. The top three contributors to this indicator were Roma, Dalby and Blackwall. Now let's turn to the sheep and lamb markets. The Auctions Plus Restocker Lamb Indicator fell 64 cents to close at 1,481 cents a kilo carcass weight this week. The Light Lamb Indicator gained 14.17 cents this week to be sitting at 1,106 cents on Friday morning, which was up 22.16 cents on last month and up 77.36 cents on last year. The Heavy Lamb Indicator lifted by 10.60 cents over the past week to be sitting at 1,150.28 cents a kilo carcass weight. That represents an increase of 20.23 cents over the last month, and it's 16.41 cents lower than the same time last year. That concludes today's Daily Market Update, brought to you by Auctions Plus, dedicated to connecting ag.
1: A very good morning to you as you're waking around Australia on this Monday morning. It is the 14th of September. Folks, we'll get back to the music mix in just a moment. And you've got 27 minutes before the news and weather. And that'll give me the opportunity to feature one of the evergreens. Oh, he seems to have been around forever. From producer to entertainer and very talented man behind some of the hits of other people. Yes, we'll get to him in a moment on Walshy Monday morning from the bunker. Good morning.
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6: As the sun rises right across Australia, I'm glad you've joined me, Cole Millington, on Good Morning Country.

That's Cole Millington and music from Cole's extensive catalogue, entertaining you on this Monday morning. If you're departing top of the hour, thanks for your company this morning. I'll be here, God willing, and we'll do it again tomorrow, Tuesday, in the bunker in Harrington, halfway between Taree and Port Macquarie. To get us to the news and weather, we'll continue with music from the catalogue of Cole Millington.

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1: National Radio News.
2: Good morning, I'm Laura Devoy. The deadly H5 strain of avian influenza has been detected in an Australian sea lion on South Australia's Kangaroo Island. The state's Environment Minister Emily Burke says the sea lion was recovering from a shark attack when it succumbed to the illness. It's estimated there are fewer than 12,000 sea lions in Australia and the population is declining every year. Ms. Burke says it's a concerning development.
3: We've seen quite a number of mammal cases, but the Australian sea lion is the rarest seal found in our Australian waters. 85% of the population is found here in South Australia. It is an endangered species and confirming our first case in this endangered species here in South Australia.
2: Screen time will be limited for students in New South Wales public schools. The state government has announced students in kindergarten to year two will be allowed up to 15 minutes of screen time a day, years three to four up to 30 minutes, years five and six up to 45 minutes, one quarter of time per subject for years 7 to 10 and half for years 11 and 12. Education Minister Prue Carr says evidence shows excessive screen time is detrimental to students.
4: Students learn better when they've got a pen and paper, not so much on screen. When we're faced with evidence that teenagers face more than 7 to 8 hours of screen time per day, we have to act.
2: That audio from the ABC. Six people have died and more than 100 were rescued after a ferry capsized in the Java Sea. Indonesian authorities say there were 213 passengers and 30 crew members on board the vessel. It was reported missing early yesterday morning after communication was lost during bad weather. The search and rescue office says responders faced waves up to 2.5 metres when attempting to reach the ferry. US President Donald Trump has downplayed the risks posed by artificial intelligence. Late last week, researchers from Anthropic warned the rising technology could end the human race, while the three leading companies have all called for a slowdown. Mr. Trump says negative forces are warning of risks that won't happen.
5: We can put guardrails, we can do this and that, but I think you have a lot of negative forces that are bringing it up that shouldn't be bringing it up, and they're bringing up things that won't happen.
2: Australian households could save $5,000 a year by electrifying their homes and cars, but campaigners say governments must provide clear advice and targeted support to help them make the switch. More than 30 organisations will call for incentives and stronger policies in Canberra today as part of a national campaign. It's linked to the International Electrify Now campaign and follows a COP31 push to raise the global electrification rate from about 20% to 35% by 2035. Turning to sport, the Penrith Panthers are through to the NRL's preliminary finals after a 19-12 win over the Sydney Roosters. The scores were locked at 12-all at halftime. Nathan Cleary kicked a field goal with 10 minutes to go before Brian To'o extended the Panthers' lead. Roosters coach Trent Robinson says there wasn't much between the two teams until the last 10 minutes.
6: Fatigue's high, and then you're looking for those little opportunities where you can take your advantage and... Obviously, Cleary took his with the 1 point.
2: The Roosters will face the Cronulla Sharks in a must-win semi-final on Saturday. And in tennis, the US Open men's final is underway. Alexander Zverev won the first set against Ben Shelton, 6-3.
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12: 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Thanks for joining us here this morning. Those watching the clock, it's about 5 minutes past 6 o'clock, and the weather looks like it's going to be a great day today. A bit nippy out there. I was going to have a look to see what temperature it is, but poor. Anyway, they've got a bit of a fog coming up over the river and stuff, so there you go. And the boys had pulled somebody up on the bridge already this morning, so everybody's out and about. So let's have a look and see what's going on here for Monday the 14th of September, right here at Taree. We've got sunny light winds becoming northeasterly 20 to 25 kilometres in the early afternoon. then becoming light in the late afternoon. Tomorrow, it looks like on Tuesday, we've got light showers here, up to a millimetre of rain, maybe up to about 30 degrees. Today, it looks like we'll get up to about 27. Tomorrow, 30, and we've got Wednesday, looks like another couple of mils of rain at 19 degrees, 18 degrees on Thursday with about 4 millimetres of rain coming through, and on Friday, 23 degrees, and the rain goes away at 23 degrees on Friday, 27 on Saturday, and Sunday, 31 degrees. A clear weekend coming up. So that looks like what's happening here around Taree. Let's have a look and see what else we've got here. Chance of early fog this morning. Said that sunny afternoons, winds northwest. Yep, and the day tending. It's all a bit of a recap here. A bit more stuff. What have we got here? For the rest up and down the coast, what have we got? Oh, looks like we missed out on that. Oh, no, here we go. Here we go. We've got Foster, looks like it'll be sunny, maximum of 27. Kempsey, sunny, maximum of 26. Port Macquarie, sunny with a maximum of 25. And Taree, maximum of 27, as we said, and sunny. So that's what's happening up and down the coast. We've got some headlines here for the... got the local paper, not local paper. We've got the Newcastle Herald, got the Daily Telegraph, and we've got the Sydney Morning Herald and the Age. We'll go through some of the headlines on the front pages there in the first hour of the program. And, of course, we're going to have a bit of music coming through as well. And it's getting that time of year where the spring's out. You've got to be putting in your veggies and all your plants and things that go on.
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Oh, nice little track there, Stephen Benecki with Goodbye Chris Lear. Let's look at the time right now. It's 13 minutes past 6 o'clock right here in Two Bob. Thanks for joining us here this morning. It's going to be a beautiful day here in Taree. We've got the Newcastle Herald here in front of us. Let's have a quick look. We've got Knights Do or Die Clash Upsized is the headline there with the boys there all giving a bit of a hug. And then underneath that, we've got Jet Ski Band Back at the Bay. It looks like Jet Skis and Other, by Matthew Kelly writes here, Jet Skis and Other Powered Vessels, will once again be banned from Port Stephens beaches during this year's Christmas New Year break after a successful trial. A successful trial. Anyway, the... From December 24th to 25 to December 26th, the Dutchman's Beach, Nelson Bay Beach, Fly Point and Shoal Bay will be designated zones where power vessels were restricted from operating. All powered vehicles were required to stay at least 30 metres from the shoreline with signs installed at trial sites and launch points. An evaluation report contained results and community response will be released today. So that's what's happening there. That's the front page of the Newcastle Herald. And we've got, once again on page two, it's pretty much the same there about the jet ski ban. And underneath that we've got asbestos found in City High School. And next to that is Remember the Region's Fallen Miners. Having a bit of a wake there for the boys. And then it just goes through. Very nice. Very, very upmarket little paper there this morning. And that's what's happening in the Newcastle Herald. I just think I'll just go and grab a coffee and we'll just get this track lined up and get it rocking. Yana Lee is coming up.

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1: Good morning. This is John here, taking through for the breakfast program right here at 2 Bob. Thanks for joining us here this morning. The time is 23 minutes past 6 o'clock. I've got the Daily Telegraph in front of me here. One Nation bid to slash 750,000 temporary stayers here. It looks like with the immigration debate starting to get hotter. I was going to say hotten up. Anyway, there we go. Sunny early. Temporary visas up in flames. Looks like One Nation's long-awaited immigration policy can now be unveiled, including Pauline Hanson's desire to remove 750,000 temporary visa holders and unlawful non-citizens during 3 years of negative migration levels. Let's have a look. Get in front here. It goes on to page four over here. That article, and there's we'll go on page two here to start off with. New South Wales Alliance fights for a bigger share of GST. It looks like an unlikely alliance of businesses and unions and community organisations is united with the state to launch a full frontal assault on the Commonwealth by demanding New South Wales gets a fairer share of the GST. Treasurer Daniel Mookie. Fronts a public inquiry into GST carve-up on Monday. And underneath that, we've got the deadly bird flu cases, endangered sea lions. We heard that on the CRN news there this morning, that a sea lion had contracted the bird virus. You know, it's spreading around the world. And I was wondering what would happen, because sharks eat sea lions. And apparently this one had been eaten. I wonder if it goes into the sharks as well, because I heard that... It's now in foxes. In Sydney, they've found the bird virus because the foxes eat the dead birds, and now it's spread into the dogs. It's a devil of a thing, isn't it? Anyway, that goes on, and on page four here, it goes, Hanson's plan to slash migration. There's a photograph of Pauline here, and she's looking a bit old and weathered here this morning. But anyway, and that goes on, One Nation's migration proposal. And underneath that, we've got Hastie's not backing down pro-life principles. There's more to be said about him one day. Anika back in the game. Sports Minister Anika Wells has confirmed she will attend this year's AFL Grand Final, whatever. And next to that, I'll censor myself on new laws. Now, this is this new law that they're putting out. There is a... proposal for this, exposure to the community. Anyway, it's Communications Minister Anika Wells is open to watering down the ministerial powers that would allow her to design her new forms of harmful content in a bid to gain bipartisan support for Labor's digital duty of care laws. This has only just been proposed, and there is a... I believe there's a way you can comment on the inquiry into it, and you can look it up. We'll talk about that later. Anyway, the landmark laws would force the companies behind social media platforms, AI chat bots and search engines to protect users under 18 from harmful material such as misogynist content, pornography, bullying and eating disorder content, or face fines up to $100 million. Well, it's got $109.2 million. I wonder how they get that. Adults would also be able to opt out of algorithms and would be protected against seriously harmful and illegal content. Anyway, but the coalition says the exposure draft is a blank check to political censorship and a egregious attack on free speech and will not support the laws. We might have a chat with Robbie Barwick after 8 o'clock and see what the Citizens Party stance is on that. That'll be interesting. All right, that's it for the telly there this morning.

un cappotto vuoto, passi perduti nella nebbia, una porta ancora aperta, dove sei?

Good morning. This is John taking you through for the next few hours of the breakfast show right here at 2 Bob. Thanks for joining us here this morning, 104.7. Let's have a look at the time. It is now 6:42. We've got the Sydney Morning Herald here in front of us. Let's have a quick look. PM losing our trust is the headline here. And a lonely photo of Albanese or Albanese looking lonely, walking along with the world on his shoulders. Looks like a bit of an exclusive here. James Masala writes here that voters' faith in Labor to manage the economy has crashed, with 74% concerned about the federal debt and 48% demanding the government slash spending. And that article goes on. And I'll read a bit more of it. After a week in which former Prime Minister Kevin Rudd warned that Australia risked becoming a second-rate country, and former ACTU Chief Bill Kelty accused the Prime Minister, Anthony Albanese, and the Treasurer, Jim Chalmers, of fueling support for One Nation and insulting voters by welcoming lower house prices, voters have marked down the government for its economic management. Anyway, and beside, on the other side of the page, it goes, voters are in no mood to forgive Albanese. It says here by James Masala, he writes again, Prime Minister Anthony Albanese spent 3 decades building up trust with voters. He lost it in a single day, spending his political capital and shake up the tax system, and now the receipts have arrived. Voters are in no mood to forgive Albanese for breaking his word on negative gearing and capital gains discount, even if they back lower house prices, according to this month's Resolve Political Monitor. And underneath that, we've got something about this guy called Will Nassif grab his ticket out of trouble. Not too sure what that's about. On the other page is here, 2 and 3, big one here. MINS urges universities to build more student housing. Universities should invest more in residential housing for international students to ease the pressure of supply, Premier Chris Minns says, arguing the tertiary sector needs to shoulder more responsibility for addressing the heat in the migration debate. Oh, that's interesting. Could read a bit more about that. And then this thing about Nassif here, the money train. I'm not too sure about it. I don't really follow that. It's a developer gene, Nassif, that's right. But then he's gone broke, apparently. Lost a lot of dough. Well, he owes a lot of dough, put it that way. And I don't think he's around. I'm not too sure. Anyway, you have to read it. Not interested, really. Anyway, poll reveals Albanese is losing the national trust here on page 6. And then he and the PM hits back with way out of her league. Looks like Anthony Albanese has condemned Pauline Hanson's personal attack on his late mother. Oh, I didn't know that. Brittany Bush writes here, after the minor party leader criticised her in a podcast earlier this year for living in public housing for many years. Hanson also drew ire of the Andrew Hastie, who's waging his own campaign against the Senator for... And then he and the PM hits back with way out of her league. Looks like Anthony Albanese has condemned Pauline Hanson's personal attack on his late mother. Oh, I didn't know that. Brittany Bush writes here, after the minor party leader criticised her in a podcast earlier this year for living in...

0: that's for sure. She's put a cat amongst the pigeons there. And then we've got here a challenge for PM now to win back confidence. Looks like James Masala writes here again, Anthony Albanese spent 3 decades, blah, blah, blah, and the loss of trust for that. Come on, give me this, give me this. I'm trying to read it quickly here to see. We've got a challenge for the PM. Wonder who will try to step up and if it'll happen, if they'll get rid of him. I don't think he will. I think he'll hang in there. He'll be like all the rest, won't he? Hang in there till the death. That's what they do. But anyway, that's there we go. That's the Sydney Morning Herald in a nutshell. And we've got it's just after quarter to seven. Here and let's see if we've got any little promos we've got to play here. Let's see if we can get one up. And what do we got? Here comes one. We're going to go to Crystal Clear.
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Good morning. Got 10 minutes to go or 6 minutes to go for the news coming up. And let's have a look at the Australian last paper here. We've got Back to the Stinging 60s. It's on the front of the Australian. It's got an exclusive here by Matthew Chambers. Writes, Australia's biggest employers have gone to war with the Albanese government over tax, industrial relations and red tape policies strangling the economy after new data revealed Jim Chalmers will deliver the worst decade of productivity since records began in 1960. He's a champion, isn't he? Ahead of the Treasurer's baking in optimistic productivity assumptions in his second intergenerational report released next Monday, the peak body representing the National's largest companies has released damning evidence of the Albanese productivity failure. Amid expectations of back-to-back rate hikes of the Reserve Bank Board meeting later this month, and in November, the Business Council of Australia on Sunday issued a dire economic outlook headlining by the productivity crisis that must act in the wake-up call for the government. Analysts from BCA, which represents the country's major banks, miners, telcos, accounting firms, retailers, supermarkets, power generators and tech companies, showed that the 2020s are on track to be the worst on record for productivity growth, which drives real incomes, curbs inflation and interest rates, and boosts the economy and retirement savings. There we go. It's all coming to roost. All right, then we've got, underneath that, we've got Joyce's log cabin slur on the PM. Looks like One Nation's MP Barnaby Joyce, Greg Brown, writes here with Rosie Lewis that has accused Anthony Albanese of repeatedly using his public housing background as a political tactic to win empathy from voters, refusing to join in widespread condemnation of his leader Pauline Hanson's personal attack on the Prime Minister's late mother. It's a bit bloody rough, isn't it? Anyway, there we go. And down the bottom, this is a classic, China-linked firm on security body. Stephanie Rice writes here that the company selling Chinese-developed anti-drone technology to the Australian Defence Force has been appointed by the Albanese government to a new procurement and advisory panel to contribute to security at military bases and critical infrastructure. That is classic. I suppose we might even start buying, from the pretty industrial country, the old China there. They've got some cutting-edge defence stuff. Maybe we'll start buying planes and also rockets and things from them as well. Probably will. There we go. Bit of a change there. ALP branches to go rogue on Israel. And then we've got go easy on the climate rules. Treasury has floated a plan to significantly scale back demands on corporate Australia to report indirect emissions after complaints over the costs and time-consuming red tape involved. Here we go. CO2 strikes again. All right, bit of music takes out of news. Not far to go now.

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1: National Radio News.
2: Good morning, I'm Laura Devoy. A report has found all coal-fired power stations should close and new petrol and diesel car sales end within a decade if Australia is to meet its climate commitments. Research Institute Climate Analytics has modelled a pathway for Australia to keep global warming as close to 1.5 degrees as possible. It says renewable energy investments would need to accelerate, industrial emissions would face tougher limits, and Australia would have to plan for the end of fossil fuel exports. A survey by the Australian Red Cross found more than 8 in 10 Aussies expect to be affected by an emergency over the next 5 years, but a third don't feel confident in responding when disaster strikes. The findings have been released to mark the beginning of Emergency Ready Week. National Resilience and Recovery Coordinator Nicola Cray says being ready includes not just physical, but psychological preparedness as well.
3: Knowledge is power. If you have knowledge about what the risks are in your community and you feel psychologically ready, that you have all your medicines in place, that all your key documents are in one place and easy to grab, that you know where you're going to go and when, that is psychological preparedness.
2: New figures show more Australians are surviving cancer than ever before, but survivors and carers are being pushed into financial hardship. The Cancer Council says 2.6 million Australians will be living with or beyond cancer by 2050. Every participant of a survey conducted by the McCabe Centre for Law and Cancer reported out-of-pocket costs, and more than 95% reported emotional distress linked to financial hardship. It's prompted calls for urgent reform to ensure survivors have the support they need to live well. New South Wales police are reappealing for information into the murders of three Aboriginal children in Bowraville on the mid-north coast in the early 1990s. A $1 million reward remains in place for information leading to the arrest and conviction of those responsible for each child's murder, as well as for information leading to the location and recovery of one of the children's remains. US President Donald Trump says Ukraine has to stop hitting diesel fuel targets in Russia, blaming President Volodymyr Zelensky for causing shortages. The BBC's Danny Eberhardt reports.
4: Donald Trump is under political pressure ahead of the US midterm elections in November. High diesel prices help drive up the cost of living. Mr. Trump seeks to downplay the effects of the war he began against Iran and the consequent ongoing massive disruption of energy supplies from the Gulf. Ukraine has been attacking Russian oil refineries to try to limit Moscow's ability to wage war against it. That long-running campaign has caused shortages within Russia and forced Moscow to ban diesel exports. This does affect global supply, but not to the extent Mr. Trump seems to be suggesting. He could face allegations he's trying to find scapegoats for a problem partly of his own making.
2: A meeting between Iran and Gulf countries, where possible agreements on the Strait of Hormuz were set to be discussed, has been postponed. Oman's foreign minister says the nations remain committed to fostering dialogue that supports stability and lasting cooperation in the region. Turning to sport, Chas Mostert and Fabian Coulthard have won the first Supercars endurance race of the season. In wet and slippery conditions at the Bend in South Australia, the Walkinshaw duo finished ahead of Kai Allen and Tim Slade and Ryan Wood and Jackson Evans. There's also been a change in the championship lead, with Matt Payne now ahead of Brock Feeney. The next round will be at Bathurst next month.
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6: Good morning. This is John taking you through for the next couple of hours of the breakfast show right here at 2BOB. Thanks for joining us here this morning. The time is 5 minutes past seven if you're watching the clock. Let's have a look and see what's going on here today. It's going to be a beautiful day here today in Taree with a maximum temperature of about 27 degrees. Tomorrow, on Tuesday, it looks like it'll be about 30 degrees, maybe a bit of rain coming through. 19 degrees on Wednesday. It drops from 30 to 19. How about that, eh? 11 degrees. And on and a bit of rain coming through again, not much, about 2 mils. Thursday, 18 degrees with 4 millimetres of rain. Friday, 23 degrees and it's clearing. And 27 degrees on Saturday and 31 on Sunday. So there we go. It's all over the shop, up and down. And let's have a look and see what's going on up and down the coast. Looks like Foster is it's going to be sunny all the way up and down the coast. We've got up there at Coffs Harbour, 20 to 25 degrees up at Coffs Harbour. It looks like Kempsey's 26, Port Macquarie's 25, Foster's about 27, and as we said today, earlier, I should say, Taree is 27 degrees. Now, let's go to the Marine Rescue and see what's going on there and see what's happening on the coast.

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2: Michael, good morning. How are you this morning?
3: Pretty good, yeah. I had a bit of a break, a bit of a holiday, so yeah, it didn't go anywhere much, but yeah, it was a good, just a break, get away from it all for a little while.
2: That's the way, mate.
3: Did you just
2: sort of sit back and have a fat time, or did you sort of, you know, do any activities?
3: Yeah, no, I did a bit of work around home, got a few jobs out the way that I needed to get done, and no, I just went for a few short little cruises here and there,
2: Oh, nice. Short little cruises. Can't stay off the water, eh?
3: I remember off a couple of car clubs.
2: That cruise, that's right.
3: Yeah, that's right. Yeah, which is good. Anyway.
2: Excellent. What's going on, mate?
3: Okay, yeah, we've got a beautiful day out there, sun shining nicely, eh? And, well, we got 13 degrees at the moment, hardly a cloud in the sky. Yeah, beautiful day out there. We had a little bit of a swell before. We still got about 1 to 1.5 metres, about 1.5 metres of swell out there, and about a metre seas. Yep,
2: okay.
3: Metre seas and 1.5 metre swell. The wind, it's only blowing about 2-3 knots at the moment in a southwesterly direction. And our barometer is reading 1,025, and it's been increasing slowly this morning.
2: Okay.
3: They do predict 15 to 25 knots of wind.
2: Oh, do they?
3: Yeah, and up to 2 metres of seas and 1.5 metres of swell. The prediction for today.
2: All right.
3: Yeah.
2: When's that going to pick up? The Savo sometime?
3: Yeah, must be. Yeah, it says during the morning. Yeah, the seas 1.5 to 2 metres during the morning. The swell metre later in the evening. So the swell's actually going to go down this afternoon, but the seas are going to increase. But
2: how's the bar?
3: The bar's in. Be cautious on the bar. Like I said, at the moment it seems to have calmed down a little bit, but it was a lot rougher this morning. I would have definitely have said caution this morning, but yeah, I'd still be cautious because it could pick back up. Yeah.
2: Right. Yeah. How about the tides?
3: The tides, the next tide's going to be a high tide at 10:15 off 1.35 of a metre.
2: Oh, okay.
3: Yeah. What else do we got there? I've got to get the hang of it again.
2: You're right, mate. No, you're pretty
3: I think
2: much.
3: That's covered about all.
2: Yeah, you've covered it all. It's all pretty good. We've got the seas, the swell, the temp, and the bar, barometer, clouds, tides, winds.
3: Yep.
2: And what about activities, mate? What's going on?
3: From what I heard, they had a good weekend this weekend. We had the races on Friday, which they done very well.
2: Oh, good.
3: They actually sold out of food by just after 3 o'clock.
2: Oh, hungry little mob out there.
3: Yeah, so that was a good day there at the races for them.
2: Excellent.
3: And we had the Bunnings barbecue, which done really well.
2: Guys are killing it.
3: And... they had a car show on at John Wright Park, the Sunbeam Nationals.
2: Yeah, right.
3: And we had our barbecue van there as well. And, they done okay too, you know. But, so all in all, we had a good fundraising weekend this weekend. Just gone.
2: That's fantastic.
3: So at the moment, we just got our ticket selling at the base. So if you want to, anyone wants to come down to the base and purchase some tickets.
2: Oh, that's for the big prize, the big cruise.
3: Yeah, that big one, yep. And that's also selling tickets at Foster and Tongue outside the shops there during the weeks.
2: Okay, good.
3: And other than that, we got our markets, September markets on the 26th of the month.
2: 26 markets here, Tongue markets.
3: Right. Which they'll more than likely have our boat there as well on display.
2: Oh, beauty. So we'll be able to take the kids on it and walk around on it, you reckon?
3: Because basically that'll be the start of the school holidays,
2: right, of course.
3: The kids love going aboard that and having a good look, yeah.
2: Terrific.
3: Yeah.
2: Oh, well, all the best for that, Michael. I hope you guys, get some more funds coming through. I try to, tell the listener out here that you guys don't get that much from the New South Wales and federal governments, I don't think, and most of your funds come from the public and these little
3: volunteers self-raising doing the fundraising or the fundraising. Yep,
2: that's right.
3: If anyone's got any bottles or cans, they can drop them here at our base at down at the Foster Breakwall there at our base, the tower there, the Foster Tower, Marine Rescue Tower, because we do collect the bottles and cans as well.
2: Oh, okay.
3: For extra money.
2: Yep. Good on you, mate. That's good to know.
3: While they're here, they can always buy some tickets too. That's it.
2: You weren't a used car salesman, were you?
3: No. I reckon I should have been, eh?
2: Good on you, Michael. No, that's a good thing, mate. You guys provide an essential service and, everybody's appreciated, of course. Okay, mate.
3: We'll catch anyone going out today, make sure you log on with Marine Rescue. You can give us a phone call or do it on the VHF radio, channel 16, or use the Marine Rescue app. It's a free app you can get on your phone.
2: Speaking of, there are many boats out there at the moment, or not?
3: We've got... Three, four boats gone out this morning, yep. So we have got a few out there, and I've seen a jet ski running around out there too.
2: Having
3: fun in the waves.
2: A moving target.
3: That's it, yep.
2: Rightio.
3: Oh, dear. Anyway, yep. So, be a good day for fishing, yep.
2: Great.
3: Okay, so, just make sure you're long on with Marine Rescue.
2: That's the way to go. Michael, thanks very much, mate.
3: Yep, and you and your listeners have a good day.
2: Good on you, son. Catch you, mate. Later. Bye-bye. There's Michael from Marine Rescue.

0: and call a 9 pound. Good morning, listener. I've got Ian Pereira on the phone here to give us a rundown. It's beautiful weather out there, Ian. I bet there's a lot of fish being caught. What's going on, do you know?
1: Oh, there's quite a few being caught in the out in the ocean. The snapper are still on the bite everywhere.
0: Mm.
1: Flathead out off the mouth of the river, out in about 40 or 60 metres of water.
0: Yeah.
1: Plenty of bonito to troll.
0: Yeah.
1: Been a couple of long tail tuna caught up round off the shoals.
0: Yep.
1: And bar cod out wider and pearl perch as well. So the outside fishing's still pretty hot.
0: Right.
1: On the beaches, haven't heard a word. Not anything.
0: All right.
1: In the river, the flathead, they're still catching flathead upriver. As a matter of fact, I saw one caught from, oh, you know, the park just off the road in front of the bait shop that runs down to the
0: yeah,
1: wall.
0: Yeah.
1: Well, in the middle of that, a bloke caught one this morning on a plastic.
0: Oh, okay.
1: So they're still down there. The ludric are still on the bite. Green weed in the daytime, yabbies at night.
0: Yep.
1: With Manning Point still the best side to fish.
0: Yep.
1: Still crabs. Still the crabs are still trapping.
0: Yep.
1: Only the mud crabs, not the blue swimmers. Haven't heard about a blue swimmer for a fortnight.
0: Right, yeah.
1: The brim. Just a few, and I haven't heard of any jew for over a fortnight neither, except undersized ones, no decent ones.
0: All right.
1: So that's about it, mate.
0: No worries. I've heard that I was talking with some of the boys here today, and they were complaining about they reckon they're limiting the catches that people can get now, the bag limits. Have you heard anything about that?
1: No, there's some discussion that the fisheries want to reduce the bag limits of snapper to, I think, three, I think, and kingfish to one per boat.
0: Yeah, three snapper per boat.
1: I think so. Like, in our part of the country, there's no problem with snapper. There's heaps of them. But other places, they're a bit scarce. So there could be some reason, you know, some argument.
0: They're talking about flathead down to five per person.
1: I haven't heard that one.
0: Yep. I was talking to Brownie this morning. That's what he reckons.
1: Is that a fisheries thing or just a...
0: It's coming from the New South Wales government, I hear. They're bringing it all in, all this stuff they're talking about.
1: Well, the flathead, you're still only allowed five mud flathead as it is.
0: Okay.
1: 10 altogether, counting, you know, all the other different breeds, which... There's 27 of them.
0: All right. So you could, catch some sand flathead and some mud flathead and, they get a 10-bag limit.
1: You can get five duskies and then two tigers and two blue spots and one sand, you know.
0: All right.
1: Or rock or whatever.
0: Right. What's the rules on snapper at the moment?
1: 10 per person.
0: 10 snapper per person. They want to bring it down to 3 per boat.
1: No, 3 per person.
0: Oh, 3 per...
1: One kingfish per boat.
0: Oh, one kingy per boat, right.
1: Yeah.
0: I don't know. I'll see how that goes.
1: Yeah.
0: All right, mate.
1: See, the kingfish nearly got wiped out when they had the... the floating traps, and ones that broke loose, they just kept trapping kingfish, you know, for months.
0: Oh.
1: And the kingfish got nearly wiped out around here. Like, it was very unusual to catch a kingfish, but once they banned those, they're back to pretty fair numbers in this area.
0: Right. Oh, well, we'll just have to see how it goes, I guess. But it sounds like there's a fair bit out there. You're talking about snapper, flathead, bonito, long-tailed tuna, you said, did you?
1: Long-tails, yeah.
0: And a bit of barcod, pearl perch. I had a bit of pearl perch last night, actually. It was beautiful. And
1: they're good fish.
0: Oh, lovely. Anyway, and then you've got on the beaches, you haven't heard much from the beaches. On the river, you've got flathead.
1: No.
0: Yep, you've got flathead and what else have we got there?
1: Flathead and Ludric mainly.
0: Yeah, Ludric, greenweed and yabbies. And they're up near Manning Point.
1: Getting back to the kingfish, the two biggest kingfish that I know of that have been caught around here, one was 84 pound and the other one was 93.
0: Gosh. That was a while ago, I guess, was it?
1: A fair while ago, yes.
0: Yeah, right. All right, what's an average size now, do you think, would it be normal?
1: You get it. I saw one caught off the wall 7 or 8 years ago that would have went over 40 pound.
0: Okay.
1: But I think if you get a kingie now that's in the high 20s, that's sort of classed as a pretty fair fish.
0: Are they fast growing fish?
1: Beg your pardon?
0: Are they a fast growing fish, do you know?
1: I couldn't answer that.
0: Rightio.
1: I don't know.
0: All right, mate. Well, listen, looks like you've got to have, you're listening to something there, so we'll catch up next week. That sounds pretty good, though. Everything happen? Anything got to know about any competitions or something? Or
1: the Mid-North Coast Deep Sea was on this weekend. I'll have some results for you next week.
0: Okay, no worries. Mid-North Coast Deep Sea on this weekend. Righto. I'll give you a bit of a reminder about that when we talk next Monday.
1: All right, I'll see you.
0: Good on you. There we go. Ian Pereira with a rundown of what's going on with the fishing in the area.

0: Hey, listen up. It's two Bob Braves.
1: Okay, let's see what's going on around the station. AM Music feature album heard around today. Now we've got these feature albums. They come in at 10 o'clock each day for Monday to Friday. And today's is Shane Flew and Matt Ross with an album Once Upon a Long Time Ago. We've got on Tuesday, it's Eddie Current Suppression Ring. And the album is In Light of Recent Events. And on Wednesday, it's Vicar and Linda, Where Do They Come From? And on Thursday, it's Fiona Boys and the Fortune Tellers live at the Blues Fest 2004 release, 25. That'll be a good one. Friday, The Cruel Sea with Straight Into the Sun, 2025. Great albums, and they're all heard around 10 o'clock from Monday to Friday. Now we have here, let's have a look. Okay, the two Bob albums of the week are Salinistas with Scattered Like Crows album, Grace Mitchell with Daughter of the King, Saigon Soul Revival with Chon Tai V, and we've got Putumayo Presents Global Tranquility album. And they're the two Bob albums of the week. And we will go to a track from one of these straight after this. We'll go to Grace Mitchell's Daughter of the King album. And, it's a rock grunge. I don't know if we want to hear rock grunge this morning. What else have we got? Global Tranquility. Salinistas, Scattered Like Crows. That sounds interesting. I like the album title, Scattered Like Crows. All right, we're going to hear a track from that straight after this. And, of course, what's got left? Okay, what else is on the agenda? We have, of course, we're going to go to Robbie Barwick with Have a Yarn Time, see if we can have a bit of a talk about this new legislation that Labor's trying to get in after the 8 o'clock news. Now, we've got, later on, we've got the breakfast show here, and finishes at 9 o'clock, and Craig comes in. I think we'll have a new person actually on the panel here. I'll get his name later, coming through. And 11 o'clock, we'll have Dirt Music. Dis and Dat is on at 12. We've got the Serbian Hour with Nicola at 2. 3 p.m., we've got the French Hour, Lyon Francais with Josie, and then at 4 p.m., we've got Spectrum Sound. 5:05, the Wire comes in from the CRN, then Fiona comes in with Driving Home. And she'll pop it off there at 7 o'clock with Tupapalula with Cookie and Tracy. And then we've got Lost and Found Sounds, of course, with Hamish, the Geiger Counter man, finding those lost sounds. And he'll switch us over to the CRN at 11 o'clock. And Andy opens the breakfast show on Tuesday morning. All right, let's go to a track from this album, which is Salinistas. The album's called Scattered Like Crows from the Salinistas. And we'll go to track one and try it out. The track is called

around the valley. Taree Community Kitchen is looking for volunteers. As demand for our services continues, we're seeking additional volunteers to help maintain and strengthen the important community program. They're looking for a community-minded individual who are willing to assist with tasks such as food preparation, serving meals and food collections from local supermarket and businesses. The Taree Community Kitchen currently serves free meals 6 days a week from Monday to Saturday. Located 250 Victoria Street, the kitchen office serves about 100 meals a day. The operating hours are Monday to Friday, 11:30 a.m. to 1 p.m, Saturday, 11 a.m. to 12 p.m. And for more information, if you want to sort of volunteer there, is 65395900. That's 65395900. Now we've got koala breedings on, so Mid-Coast Council's urging motorists to slow down and stay alert for koalas as annual breeding season gets underway, with the koalas increasingly being reported crossing local roads. Koalas in care, I'll give you a number here if anything happens, you find an injured koala. 655-221-83. Now, we've got September Burrell Creek Hall Community Catch-Up Dinner. It's a perfect opportunity to catch up with friends, families and neighbours. Bring a plate to share. On Saturday, the 19th of September at 5 p.m, dinner served at 6 p.m, BYO drinks, free tea and coffee available, live music. For more information, you can contact Bruce on 0419 405 741. Now we've got, this is a non-profit organisation. It's the OK on the Maclay. It's Sunday the 20th of September, Riverside Park at Kempsey, between 10 a.m. and 3 p.m. And it's OK on the Maclay. 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There's also an art competition and exhibition. The theme there is strength in diversity. And they have prizes too, where best representation of the theme on any medium, prizes $150. Under 18, prizes $100. Best photograph is $100. And People's Choice Award is $100 on Visa card. There we go. And you've got some inquiries about this? Too late now. Entries closed on the 11th of September. That's no good. Anyway, I'll give you a number here if you want to hear more about it. Shirley here on 0458 0458 695 167. 0458 695 167. And that's Shirley. Find out a bit about what's on at the Maclay on the 20th of September at the Riverside Park. Riverside Park at Kempsey, between 10 a.m. and 3 p.m. What else have we got here? We've got the Upper Lansdowne Hall presents Poets Breakfast, Ripper Aussie Bush Verse, Hearty Breakfast and Good Company. That's also on Sunday the 20th. That's at 8:30 a.m. at the Upper Lansdowne Hall. And you can join them for a morning of a Ripper Aussie Bush Verse, Hearty Breakfast. Plenty of laughs, good company featuring Carol Huchman, which is a 9-time Australian Bush Laureate and 2-time Australian Champion Bush Poet. Carol brings decades of award-winning storytelling from heart-wrenching to downright hilarious, a true legend of the verse straight off the international stage. That should be fantastic. Tom McLean. With and Susan Ashton. Here's Tom's an award-winning traditional verse performing over 40 competitions, wins to his name. He and Susan combine poetry and music to a great effect. Then you've got Jackie Wynn, author of 2 collections of award-winning short stories. And then we've got have you got a poem of your own? This could be your chance to recite it, if time permits. There we go. It's about $30 to get in. And then if you get there early, it's $25. $10 per... Oh, here we go. Carol Huchman will be holding a poetry workshop

0: following the performance, and you pay on the day $10 per person. So that sounds all pretty good. That's at the right up there at the Upper Lansdowne Hall, and that's on the 20th at 8:30 a.m. for the breakfast. Then you've got the RSPCA walk, the Tari Paws walk. Everybody knows about it. That's on Sunday the 20th as well. $5 entry. 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And you've got a sausage sizzle on, you've got drinks, you've got supporting animals in need. 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That's at the Tari Showground at 24 Muldoon Street. Walk starts at 10 a.m. There's always a lot of fun, a lot of things happening there, and a lot of doggy people with their doggies. And now we've got Manning Valley Choral Society presents Inspired by Folk, 40 Years of Song. That's on the 26th of September, Tuncurry Bowling Club at 2 p.m. Then on the 27th at Fleet Studio, the Mech, Tari at 2 p.m. All tickets are $25, including booking fee, accompanied by Cameron Waugh. So there we go. That's it for the Manning Notice Board. And we'll be having Manning Notice Board later on today at different times at after 12. And that's what's going on. All right, let's get a bit of music to the news coming up, and then I'll see if we can get in touch with Robbie Barwick after the 8 o'clock news.
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2: Good morning, I'm Laura Devoy. One Nation leader Pauline Hanson says her party would slash immigration by 750,000 over 3 years. She says under the plan, temporary migrant population would return to around 2017 levels and the international student population to 2015 levels. Senator Hanson says the temporary skilled migration program would remain available, driven by employer demand. The names of the children killed in Gaza between October 2023 and July 2025 will be on display at Parliament House in Canberra this morning. The exhibition by US artist Phil Bueller was brought to Parliament by the Perth Doctors Medical Aid for Palestine and will be unveiled following a memorial at 9 a.m. In June this year, a UN Independent Commission of Inquiry released a report on Israel's targeting and killing of children. More than 64,000 children have been reported killed or injured in Gaza since October 2023. It's the end of an era for a major cinema complex in northern New South Wales, creating uncertainty for dozens of staff. National Radio News has been told an independent operator is stepping in to fill the void which has been left by the closure of BCC Cinemas Coffs Harbour after 31 years. CEO of Independent Cinemas Australia, Nick Hayes, says in the long term, it's good news for the community.
3: It's also a safe place for, you know, quite often where kids get to go on their first unsupervised outing. It's intergenerational activity. People go with their grandparents. It's people can go low-impact social interactions. So it's good for neurodiverse kids where they can go out and experience something together but not have to have the pressure of interacting on a one-on-one basis.
2: Ukraine's railway company says it's quite likely Russia could have been targeting a diplomatic train when it struck a passenger train with an explosive drone. The BBC's James Landau reports from Kyiv.
4: Russia is escalating its conflict with Ukraine, and its new tactics involve targeting trains and border crossings. Early this morning, a special train was heading west, carrying VIPs home from a high-level conference in Kyiv. And about an hour or so later, a Russian drone struck a locomotive in the very station the VIPs had passed through, just on the Ukrainian side. Some passengers had been evacuated from trains, and there were no reports of casualties. Ukraine's rail operator said it was quite likely Russia had targeted the diplomatic train because it had left the station earlier than planned.
2: A funeral service is set to be held today for former Queensland Police Commissioner Steve Golshevsky. Lewis Donaldson has the details.
5: Mr. Golshevsky will be laid to rest today following the service in Brisbane this morning. A guard of honour will be formed by serving and former members outside City Hall who will each afford a final salute. Until his retirement in early 2026, Mr. Golshevsky was the state's most experienced officer, serving nearly five decades on the front line. In April 2024, the long-term Deputy Commissioner was formally appointed as Queensland's 21st before his retirement early this year. He became a well-known figure during the COVID-19 pandemic, overseeing border closures, airport security and hotel quarantine operations. Mr. Golshevsky was 67 years old.
2: Turning to sport, the Penrith Panthers are through to the NRL's preliminary finals after a 19-12 win over the Sydney Roosters. The scores were locked at 12-all at half-time. Nathan Cleary kicked a field goal with 10 minutes to go before Brian To'o extended the Panthers' lead. The Roosters will face the Cronulla Sharks in a must-win semi-final on Saturday.
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14: Good morning. This is John taking you through for the last hour of the breakfast program right here at 2BOB FM 104.7. Thanks for joining us this morning. It is now, 6 minutes past 8 o'clock. Let's have a look at the weather going on. It's going to be a beautiful day today here in Taree this Monday, the 14th of September. And we've got 27 degrees and it's going to be sunny. And we talked with the boys from the Marine Rescue there this morning, and just a quick rundown of what's happening out there. The seas are about a metre. The swell was 1.5 metres when we chatted to them. But it looks like that's on the rise later on today, up to about 2 metres, they reckon. Temperature was about 13 degrees, but it's getting a bit warmer now. And the bar was cautious, which is interesting. A bit sort of choppy there a bit, he reckons. This is Michael I was talking with. The barometer was about 1,025 and rising. Clouds for the flyers are 0.8. There's a high tide coming up here this morning at 10.15 at 1.35 of a metre. And the winds were pretty, only about 2 knots, but they reckon it's getting up to about 25, maybe a bit more later on today. So look out. Now, Marine Rescue, of course, have got their markets on the 26th. And remember, of course, that they receive most of their finance and running costs and everything like that to pay for their running costs from the public when they're out there selling their sort of bacon and egg rolls and all that type of thing in their raffles. They get very little from the Commonwealth and the state government, and they provide a great service for the community. So always put your hand in your wallet to give them a hand. They're good people. All right, now what else is going on? Oh, up and down the coast, it's sunny everywhere. Maximum temperature of in Coffs Harbour of 25 degrees. And Foster there, 27. Kempsey, 26. 25 for Port Macquarie. Of course, we said Taree is 27. Now, for the rest of the week here in Taree, tomorrow, it's going to be up to 30 degrees. And maybe a little bit of smattering of rain coming through. A bit more rain coming through on Wednesday and Thursday, with 19 degrees on Wednesday, 18 on Thursday. So it drops from Tuesday, 30 down to 18 on Thursday. And then it sort of like a yo-yo up again on Friday at 23. And the rain clears up for Friday, Saturday and Sunday, with 27 degrees for Saturday and Sunday, 31. So it's all sort of happening here. Okay, let's get on to a bit more sponsorship and see if we can get in touch with Robbie Barwick.
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16: 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If you would like a copy of the Code of Practice, please call us.
14: Good morning, listener. I've got Robbie Barwick on the phone here this morning from the Citizens Party. There's a couple of things I want to talk with him about, and one of them is this proposed exposure draft for the digital duty of care legislation that the Labor Party is proposing. What are your views about it, Robbie?
17: Well, I try and be fair on these things and judge them on their merits. And so that means not jumping to conclusions. that because it's the government, it's automatically their side of the argument is wrong and the other side is right. Because the other side does disturb me, and that is these massive American online platforms. And if it comes down to a debate about free speech, John, we don't have free speech online anyway, because we have the speech that the American platforms allow us to have. And that's an issue in its own right. And so looking at it from that standpoint, I'm thinking, we haven't come to a strong conclusion yet, but we know that the government would like to put their thumb on the scale in their own interest. That's quite clear from their language. So even though they're dressing this up as, as the bill says, duty of care, they want transparency, etc., enough sneaks out about the debate, in the debate, where you can see there's all this Freudian slip, where you can see that they want to, have a way to somewhat suppress what they call right-wing views online, right? So that's them going way beyond a duty of care. And that's where it becomes a real worry, because you cannot write a bill without somebody having the power to say what's right and wrong. And when it comes to speech, that is incredibly fraught. There could be, and again, still trying to be reasonable, John, there could be, a group of people in a discussion around a barbecue, talking in good faith, would shudder if someone talked in that conversation the way a lot of conversations happen online. Right? Because so on any given instance, people might say, oh yeah, that's not a nice thing to say, or that's not a nice thing to say, or that's not a nice thing to say. But when you start policing it, then you're giving enormous power to the person who gets to make those decisions. And this has always been the issue with this kind of legislation, right? And unfortunately, I think even if the intent is not bad, and I suspect some of it is, but even if the intent is not bad, they haven't come up with a good bill, and we need to be quite concerned about it.
14: Have you seen the draft?
17: No. All I've heard so far is the discussion.
14: Okay.
17: They're essentially trying to say that they're going to give you a say over what you see. You can choose to follow the algorithm, or you can choose to just follow the people that you choose to follow. Now, that in itself is not suppressing free speech, right? They want the tech companies that when you like when you get a cookie notification, you know, when you get on a website and it pops up that they notify you about there's cookies on this website,
14: yes.
17: And you get to accept or reject them.
14: Yes.
17: So when you get on social media, they want that to pop up, and you say, no, just give me the people that I choose to follow. Or you can say, feed me what you think I might be interested in.
14: Well, it seems...
17: That's where it gets... That part is the algorithm. The part where you accept to be fed what you might be interested in is the algorithm, because then it can get quite effective in pumping information to you, right, that skews things in a certain way. But... You know, giving one minister the power to decide what are what sort of information sources should be suppressed is a worry.
14: Well, there seems to be two issues here. One is it could be like a Trojan horse for the government ministers to decide what we hear and see. And the other issue here is, is that they're giving the power to the corporations. Whether it, you bring up the fact they're American, but let's just say corporations, because I'm at the moment, and with these massive penalties that they're talking about, $100 million here or $200 million there, obviously the private companies will restrict what we actually hear. We don't even have the choice in the matter. Our society seems to be becoming so Orwellian that it is quite disturbing. I think you see where I'm coming from.
17: Yeah. And can I say, like, there's one aspect of this which is it's just the law catching up with technology, and it's not even going to catch up. Technology moves so fast, right? So we're having these debates now, and different countries are moving at different speeds. The Australian government seems to have this Labor government seems to have this desire to sort of lead the world, supposedly, on doing these sorts of things. And I'm a bit sus about that, because I'm sure, you know, these there's networks around the world that like the Labor Party is part of an international network of socially democratic parties around the world, and the Liberals are part of the conservative democratic parties around the world. They have their own kind of networks, etc. Right, and they all these things get discussed at international conferences, and it's like our government has volunteered, okay, we're going to take the lead, because once Australia sets once Australia enacts these laws, then other countries will follow it. And I remember for us, because we do keep an eye on this, because anything to do with free speech has to be monitored really closely, right? If you don't fight to protect your rights, you will lose them. Even though, like I said, I don't automatically come into the specific debate and go, oh, it's got to be all bad because, you know, I'm taking a free speech position. You got to look at, okay, how is this going to affect free speech? We first saw this after the Christchurch massacre in New Zealand in 2019, by that Australian who killed the 50 Muslims in a couple of mosques. So Scott Morrison and Jacinda Ardern, in all that, it was almost like a pact to use the goodwill that flowed from that, because that was live streamed, that attack, that was okay. They used it to say, "Oh, we must police the internet so that those sorts of things can never be put online again," right? And then it, of course, it comes down to your definition of harm, because they don't just leave it at, "Oh, you can't live stream a murder." They don't just leave it at that, right? These things, because they come up with these very broad definitions, and it's always going to be up to someone's value judgment. And then, unfortunately, yes, my biggest issue in politics and economics, as you know, is the bank. I'm always frustrated to hell about the selective law enforcement against big corporations like the banks, John, right? Anything to do with big corporations, the governments are always selective in their law enforcement, and things like, even, and not to digress, but even the ATO, right? Recently, I was reading more about this whistleblower, Richard Boyle, who doesn't have to go to prison anymore. That's a settled case now, but he faced 65 years in jail for a while because he blew the whistle in Adelaide on the activities inside the ATO. And what he was blowing the whistle on was there was this blanket oppression against small businesses where they even had these officials in the ATO race each other to see who could issue the most garner fee notices and freeze bank accounts of small businesses. And it was horrific, the practices of the ATO, and they are horrific. But when you hear the ATO taking on big businesses, it's always the ATO is on its knees doing these negotiations, begging for a deal to settle a $500 million tax bill, and they say, "Oh, we'll let you pay $20 million." Right? It's totally selective when it comes to big corporations. And that is going to be an issue here, I'm sure. But I want to go back to my first point. They are already, the big corporations are already, I don't want to use the word censoring, but influencing what you see. They're already doing that.
14: Well, definitely they probably are, but what I'm just getting a bit sick and tired of these governments, whether it be Liberal, Labor, because Liberals on the, you know, seems to be in cahoots with them about this legislation half the time as well, is this control over us of what we see and what we don't see and how we can speak, for goodness sake. It's like
17: well, we have a
14: go on.
17: Well, we have a proposal because again, you do like you do accept, and most people would accept that you hear about bad things that have happened online and young people being influenced by bad content online, and it's not good. You don't like it, right? But you know, yeah,
14: but
17: you
14: look, look, but that's it, Robbie. But you see, they started off with this young people online. A young person can't get a telephone without their parents.
17: No, of course.
14: Buying it or having the bill. So the parents aren't they're not parenting, are they? There's plenty of things out there to stop the kids from getting on the on these media platforms. You just got to look at the internet. Go on.
17: There's a way. There's an alternative way to tackle this particular problem, including all content, and that is, and we might be preparing a. I think we're going to develop a policy on this. So I'm just going to give you the kernel of the idea. It's a law to mandate algorithmic transparency. So don't dictate what the algorithm should be, but dictate to all these big companies that their algorithm must be transparent. In other words, people know how it works, right? The what's programmed into it to feed you your information. And then you're giving the consumer the choice. It's still going to be somewhat. It's not going to be a simple thing in the sense that the average consumer still might find it complex. But what will happen is there will be advocacy groups that start up that simplify it and explain it to people. And they'll say, see this particular platform here. Its algorithm says that if you wander onto one of its pages, it is going to pump you the same content for the next 12 days straight. Right, because it has a particular approach to doing that, and you're right. It's not just American platforms. I experienced this recently on TikTok with the subject of flat Earth, John. I've been debating with flat Earthers for the best part of 10 years now,
14: I've got a couple here.
17: Well, so. These are my relatives. Anyway, I haven't had to debate it for a long time. And not that many weeks ago, I was just scrolling through TikTok and suddenly a flat Earth video comes up and it's a live video. There's some people having a live discussion. I didn't even know TikTok had this live feature.
14: Right.
17: And I just entertained myself by listening to it for about 30 seconds, right? And all the old arguments came flooding back. And then I kept scrolling. Well, guess what? That 30 seconds was long enough. Because suddenly I am getting bombarded by TikTok with flat Earth live stream videos.
14: Oh, okay.
17: I don't want to say too much, but my father-in-law became a flat earther because YouTube did the same thing to him 10 years ago. He saw one video and then YouTube just kept pumping him the same videos, right? And so it would be good to know how these algorithms work, and so the consumer can know that, and you can also know how it influences politics, because this is actually where I'm a little bit more interested in, because I think, in fact, I'm certain that these big companies are in a position to subtly but much more effectively influence politics than even the major media, just by pumping out certain types of content through their algorithm. And while I would be loath to give government the power to dictate what the content should be, I think it would be good for the public to know, hang on, that is that company's approach.
14: But that's pretty obvious now, isn't it, mate? You know, like people that have grown up with this thing, this is not like maybe older people only go get a shock value, but the younger people know exactly what's going on. They know if they look at this.
17: Of course.
14: Yeah.
17: That's the irony. The younger people who the government supposedly wants to protect, they're actually quite a bit savvier in the methods of the internet than the baby boomers who still, when it comes to the political side of it, I can tell you that the kinds of AI posts on Facebook boosting certain political identities, They just swallow it as if it's all legitimate, and they need their grandkids to. In fact, the grandkids should be protecting the grandparents.
14: Yeah, I suppose. Anyway, apparently there's an inquiry. Is there an inquiry or something going on at the moment about this proposed legislation? You can put your put your 2 cents into the government or something?
17: It's an exposure draft, and so what happens is the way legislation works is the government prepares legislation based on some issue that needs to be resolved.
14: Hmm.
17: They first issue it in the form of an exposure draft, so it's not the final legislation. It's like, okay, this is what we think we should use.
14: Yep.
17: Give us your feedback.
14: All right.
17: You can go to the communications department online, just look up communications minister exposure draft digital duty of care, right? Just look that up. The algorithm will feed you the right website, hopefully. and you'll find there where you can engage with that exposure draft. You can make a submission, and then what will happen is they'll close that after 2 or 3 weeks or 4 weeks or something. They'll introduce a bill into Parliament. They'll refine their bill based on the feedback. They'll introduce a bill into Parliament. Then it usually goes to the Senate, and the Senate goes to a legislation inquiry. So there's a second chance to have a crack at it. And then the legislation inquiry reports back, and then you have the votes and the final passing of the bill or rejection of the bill.
14: Right, I hear that the submissions close next week. What I've been told, but I could be completely wrong about that.
17: No, you're probably right, because these exposure drafts can be fairly short.
14: Hmm.
17: I remember when they put up a bill in 2019 to ban cash transactions over $10,000. The exposure draft submission deadline was about a week, and we were really shocked. And we got 6,000 submissions generated in 1 week. Because we really raised the alarm, and a lot of people responded.
14: Hmm.
17: So this has had a lot of attention. They'll be getting quite. I suspect they'll be getting plenty of submissions.
14: Oh, okay. Now, thanks, Robbie, for coming on. Have a yarn time, and we're running out of time, so let's catch up next week. Thanks, mate.
17: Thanks, John.
14: That was Robbie Bowick from the Citizens Party. We were discussing the digital duty of care exposure draft that Labor is about to introduce or wants to introduce.

Good morning. This is John, taking you through for the last 15 minutes of the breakfast program right here at 2 Bob. Thanks for joining us here this morning. The time right now is 8:44. It's nearly quarter to nine. Just having a quick look at the business section here of the Australian on the front page of the business section here on page 13. Forum finance fraudsters face final race in Ferrari fight. Don't know what that's about, but underneath we've got here a bit of a headline here. Pushback on climate reporting. Looks like by Perry Williams writes here that Treasury has floated a plan to significantly scale back demands on corporate Australia to report indirect emissions after complaints over the cost and time-consuming red tape involved. Should it side with business, any reprieve offers the chance for a pullback on climate disclosures amid a broader reckoning on the achievement of net zero goals. The mandatory climate disclosure regime for large Australian companies was introduced under the staggered model set to kick in over 3 years from January 25 and started by the Albanese government. Under the scheme, large companies and asset managers were required to reveal climate-related risks along with management strategies and emissions targets to investors. A review of the scheme has proposed a change that means business would not be responsible for reporting their own Scope 3 emissions primary data due to the cost compliance concerns, while a compulsory audit of climate disclosures may be pushed back to 235 to 230, 230, 235. Just goes on and on. It's climate sort of stuff, doesn't it? And underneath that, we've got oil shock. Oil supply shock may last until 2027. We'll be lucky if that happens. I think it'll last a bit longer than that. But anyway, who knows? Compulsory audit of climate disclosures may be pushed back to 235 to 230, 230, 235. Just goes on and on. It's climate sort of stuff, doesn't it? And underneath that, we've got oil shock. Oil supply shock may last until 2027.

0: continue into next year amid the ongoing Straits of Hormuz standoff, Goldman Sachs said. Yeah, the big problem we're going to have, we're going to have a lot of problems, but one of them could be diesel. There is a very, very short supply of diesel around. Now, the Russians have stopped exporting it due to different conditions they've got there with the Ukrainians hitting their oil supplies and things like that. And there's going to be a big shortage of diesel. And I think, diesel makes the world go around, no two ways about it. And we'll just have to see what happens. Of course, I don't know what you feel about it, but how do you think we stand, in Australia, with our supply of fuel and what's going on and what's the government doing about it, more to the point?
1: A lot of this environmental question depends on, I think, a very flawed fundamental presupposition. It depends on the idea that carbon dioxide is pollution. And I would argue, after interviewing hundreds of scientists, including many who've worked for the UN IPCC, many of the leading scientists in the world, that the notion that CO2 is pollution is absolutely preposterous. We exhale about 2 pounds of it every single day. The proportion of greenhouse gases made up of human CO2 emissions is a fraction of a fraction of 1%. The idea that that is going to destroy the planet or change the temperature of the earth is frankly, in my opinion, totally ludicrous. But from a totalitarian perspective, if you can convince people that CO2 is pollution, there's no human activity that doesn't result in CO2 emissions, including living, including dying, turning on a light switch. Every single aspect of your life then, if we submit to the idea that CO2 is pollution, then comes under the regulatory control of the people who claim to be saving us from pollution. So when they do these environmental studies and they say, well, your CO2 footprint will be smaller if you eat bugs or you do this, that, or the other, you drive an electric car, that doesn't show anything about whether that's going to benefit the environment or not. In fact, CO2 has actually been very beneficial for the environment. In interviewing Dr. William Happer, a physics professor at Princeton University, he said the Earth is starving for more CO2. And since we've had a little bit of an increase in atmospheric CO2 over the last 100 years or so, plants have gotten much greener, agricultural yields have improved. So I think we need to also talk about the fundamental presupposition here. Is CO2 really pollution? If it's not, then all these alleged environmental benefits are completely fictional.

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1: Thanks for joining us here this morning. We've got Craig and I think new presenters coming on. Steve will be in for AM Music at just after the 9 o'clock news. And I hope you guys have a great day and a great week coming up. It's going to be a beautiful day today. And take care of yourselves, and we'll hear from you and be in touch next Monday. See you later. Bye.

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2: Good morning, I'm Laura Devoy. Labor and the Coalition have slammed One Nation's plan to slash migration. Leader Pauline Hanson says her party would have a three-year period of net negative migration. After that, net overseas migration would be limited to 130,000 a year. Labor's Mark Butler says One Nation's policy would smash industries which rely heavily on migrant workers, like construction, and would devastate the health, aged care and disability sectors. Senator Hanson says many arrivals lack the skills Australia needs.
3: Australians miss out on training and jobs. One Nation has heard you loud and clear. Tinkering around the edges will not fix the damage.
2: Liberal Senator Jane Hume says the plan risks sending Australia into a recession. The Federal Environment Minister says he's concerned about the detection of H5 bird flu in an Australian sea lion in South Australia. Authorities say the sea lion was recovering from a shark attack when it succumbed to the illness. It's estimated there are fewer than 12,000 sea lions in Australia and the population is declining every year. Murray Watt told the ABC while worrying it's not a surprising development.
4: This is something that we have been expecting to happen, unfortunately, and that's why for a number of years we've been investing in building the resilience of the populations of sea lions, seals, birds. We've been, for example, injecting baby sea lions and seals with vaccines around hookworm to try to make sure that more of them survive the early stages and we have a larger population to begin with.
2: OpenAI says it will not go public this year because of concerns about the safety of artificial intelligence. The heads of three leading AI companies have called for the industry to slow down. OpenAI chief executive Sam Altman says it would be an ill-advised time for a stock market flotation given the rapid development of the technology. Anthropic has warned increasingly powerful AI agents could cause widespread damage. Josh Engels from Google's DeepMind told the BBC he's very worried about AI getting out of control.
5: Safety is not keeping up with the pace of this technology. I think in some ways it's better to think of it instead not as a technology, but as a second species that we're almost giving birth to. Soon we will inhabit the Earth with entities that are much, much smarter than us.
2: Adelaide will refer abusive messages sent to two AFL players to South Australia police. Crows captain Jordan Dawson called out a message he received on social media, which references suicide. The 29-year-old has been outspoken about mental health in recent months following the death of his brother. Teammate Callum Archie was also subjected to racist abuse online. The Crows have condemned the messages and say they'll be reporting them to SA Police and the AFL's Integrity Unit. And if you need help, you can call Lifeline on 13 11 14. Rescue efforts are continuing in Indonesia after a ferry capsized in rough weather yesterday. Six people are known to have died. At least 108 have been rescued. More than 240 people were on board the ferry when it capsized in the Java Sea. Turning to sport, Alexander Zverev has won the men's final at the US Open. The 29-year-old defeated 8th seed American Ben Shelton 6-3, 7-6, 5-7, 6-2. It's his second Grand Slam title. Zverev won the French Open earlier this year. Elena Rybakina won the women's singles title yesterday. And in Formula One, championship leader Kimi Antonelli has won the Spanish Grand Prix ahead of Max Verstappen and Lando Norris. Australian Oscar Piastri finished 8th after sustaining damage on lap one.
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7: 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So I got the weather getaway, we got the hot lot, we got the albums of the week, got the feature albums, and anything I can take off the wall, it's your listening pleasure here this morning. So we get the weather out of the way and we'll get in some tunes for the morning. So it says here, the forecast for Monday, 14th of September 2026, a chance of early morning fog, that's out of it now, and a sunny afternoon and winds northwesterly, northeasterly to northeasterly, 15 to 20 kilometres an hour, becoming northeasterly, 15 to 25 kilometres an hour in the middle of the day. Then tending northwest to northeasterly, 15 to 20 kilometres in the evening. And as the temperatures around the place, out in the coast here at Foster, you've got sunny and a maximum of 27. Further up the coast here at Port Macquarie, you've got sunny and a maximum of 25. And down in little township at Tari, we've got sunny and a maximum of 27. That's where the studio at the moment, we're sitting on 18.9. As for the fire dangers around the place, you've got the north coast, Greater Hunter, New England and Northern Slopes, they're all in the moderate. And the sun protection between 8:40 a.m. and 2:40 p.m. this afternoon, the UV index is predicted to reach a 7, which comes on the high end of this scale. So with that out of the way, we've got the albums of the week, so like I usually kick off, give you a couple of tracks of each of those, come back about 9:30, let you know what you've been listening to, get into the rays and then get back into the music for the morning. So we're going to kick off with, they call Solanista. The album's called Scattered Like Crows. Good name for an album. And I, like I said, I'll give you a couple of tracks of each of these albums of the week and come back about 24 past and let you know what you've been listening to. Till then, the first track we're going to hear off this album is a track called Good Bones. Okay, hit the button, listen to some music.

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0: Well, okay, you're on 104.7 at the Park, Tubob Community Volunteer Radio. And that was the first couple of albums of the week this morning. That last one was a girl called Grace Mitchell off an album called Daughter of the King. And those tracks we heard off that was Buzzards, I'm High and Destroy. And prior to that, another one of the albums of the week, a band called Solanista with an album called Scattered Like Crows. And the tracks we heard off that was Slow Train, Good Bones and Take My Time. And other than that, we'll hit this button here.
1: 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It's Tubob Raves.
0: Well, okay, not much to rave about again, although we're 3/4 of the way through the year just about. But as for our feature albums this week, we've got Monday, I'm doing Shane Flew and Matt Ross with an album called Once Upon a Long Time Ago. Tuesday, it's Eddie Current and Suppression Ring and the album called In the Light of Recent Events. And Wednesday, it's Vic and Linda, Where Do They Come From? And Thursday, you've got Fiona Boyce and the Fortune Tellers with Live at the Blues Festival 2004. And Friday, The Cruel Sea, Straight Into the Sun. And as for the albums of the week, that last album we heard, that was Solanista was one of a couple of tracks off this morning with an album called Scattered Like Crows. We also had a couple off this one, Grace Mitchell with Daughter of the King. Saigon Soul Revival, Chon Tae Vey, and Putumeto Presents Global Tranquility. So I'll see what happens because I don't think we're going to listen to them. But after me, I'm in the chair until 11 o'clock. And then from 11 o'clock to 12, you've got your Dirt Music Program. 12 o'clock till 2, you've got This and That with Matt. And then from 2 till 3, you've got the Serbian Hour. 3 to 4, you've got the French Hour. 4 to 5, you've got Spectrum of Sound with Saffron. And then 5 o'clock to 5:30, you've got The Wire. 5:30 through until 7, you've got Driving Home with Fiona. And 7 till 9, 2B Bopalula, and 9 till 11, you've got Lost and Found Sounds with Hamish. So, to kick off the next half an hour, I'm going to give you a couple of tracks from a fellow out of the Hot Lot, a bloke called Kev Moe, of his album Breakdown. A bit of blues to start off here. So, the track I'm going to give you is Walking on Water. So, I'll give you a couple of tracks off this. Keep the music going till around about 5 till. Come back and let you know what you've been listening to and see what happens after that. But the next voice you shall hear on this radio station will be my offside this morning, young Steve. So the next track we're going to hear is a track called, what did I say, Walking on Water, I should say, yeah. So rightio, I'll hit the button, get the music going and come back after a few songs.

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0: Good morning, folks. I'm Steve on 2Bob Radio for the very first time. First up, we heard Walking on Water by Keb Mo. That was followed by Handed Up Over, also by Keb Mo.
1: Off the album, break.
0: Off the album The Breakdown. After that, we've just heard It Can Always Get Worse by Tex Perkins.

swore there'd never be another rain to break the drought. And through it all, that bell is always rubbery stretch of country in between. There's not a day that

That was a track called Luck by Don Walker. Next up, we have a track from Grace Cummings, and the track's called Blood Horse, and that's also the name of the album.

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That was Kate Miller-Heidke with a track from the album called The Kiss and the Abyss, and the track was called Love, Sweet Love. Craig's in the background here trying to make me laugh, but I've managed not to. So next up we have an instrumental to get us up to the news by Sammy Butcher, and the album's called Desert Surf Guitar.